0: yards of him. Easy, like you said, easy play. Pitch and catch.
1: Dykes comes back on to attempt the extra point. As Tedder County has made it a two-score advantage. Micah Goodwin, the holder. Newton, the long snapper.
0: Did they call him James Newton?
1: Yeah, I think it's
0: James
1: Owen.
0: That's Owen for sure. Yes, yeah. Owen is one of Braxton's best friends and my neighbor, so I've not heard him called James before. That's the first.
1: I think that is his real first name, but
0: it might be. Not, that's the first. That's the first for me. So James, when he comes to the house next time, he's going to be James now.
1: And we got a.
0: Got to be a false start. Offside.
1: Offside looks like is the. Yep, they're moving it. Yep. They did jump offside. They're moving it at half distance, but we are going to.
0: Well, they got that one because they missed two earlier.
1: We're going to keep the field goal unit on, or the extra point unit on. Don't want to mess up Dykes' rhythm and his.
0: 130%
1: make ratio. This one. No good.
0: Ooh. Well. Can we use one of his extra ones?
1: Yeah, we'll use one of his extra ones. So now he's 8 for, or yeah, 7 for 6.
0: Yeah, 7 for 6.
1: 7:55 to go. Tedder County with a 13-0 advantage against Russ County as the Lakers will be preparing for their third offensive series of the night. Tedder County has scored on both of theirs and managed to stop Russell County twice thus far.
0: Yep. Just a good sustained drive there. You know, I've always talked about, you know, you go three and out enough. You know, your defense just got to keep going on the field, keep going on the field. It's a good sustained drive there. You know, did we have the football when the quarter ended? So, you know, we took at least, you know, five, six minutes off the clock. So, with that offensive drive, really good time of possession there for us and keeping some of your guys off the field. I think you got 7 guys that goes both ways at one point this year. I know I heard Coach Harris talking about that. So, you know, those guys, those other 4 guys, you know, they get a break. So, you know, when you keep that defense off the field.
2: Kicking off Tarrant County, Landon.
1: Dykes hit the kickoff.
2: Back deep for the Lakers.
1: Davis.
2: Davis.
1: Back deep near his own 5-yard line. Both times Dykes had put it toward the corner deep, and this time he's going – the same way, and it's going to roll, and almost checked up. I did check up inbound at the 1-yard line. He picks it up. That's number 4, Daniels. Stays on his feet, got room up the sideline. He's got only one guy to beat, and did they say he stepped out of bounds? I heard a whistle.
0: I'm not sure.
1: Well, he stayed up until he got to the 25-yard line in Tedder County territory. And finally, Braxton Veach came in and finally stopped him.
0: But
1: I thought I heard a whistle back when he was about to 40, and like maybe they signaled he stepped out.
0: I'm apologizing. I can't say. I don't know what his name is. The exchange student that does some of the punting. He was back there and slowed him up enough to for Braxton to come and drag him down there at the last minute. So
1: that's Mandrew, who's the
0: Mandrew.
1: And we got a.
0: I apologize about that.
1: We got a player down, one of the Cardinal kickoff team, back down near the 20-yard line on the opposite side. He is up under his own power now after the Russell County trainer came out to get him and Coach Harris walking him off. So it won't be a very minimal delay, but a big return for Russell County. Like I said, honestly, I think he slowed up himself a little bit. Cause I swear there was a whistle back at when he was about to 40, like they thought he stepped out.
0: Yeah.
1: But then he just kept running, and like I said, we did manage to slow him down, or he could have easily went in for a touchdown.
0: Yep, for sure. Yeah, well, he got him, made him redirect there. So.
1: And yeah, we had a play just like that against Newport. You know, we the ball checked up right at the half-yard line, and you thought it was going in the end zone for a touchback, and they managed to get a big return out of it because – everybody kind of stops.
0: Yeah, because, you know, you're just kind of – even their return team thought it was going in the end zone. It checked up right there. He put that English on it, you know, and it checked up right there at the goal line. And he grabbed it and stepped into the end zone there, you know, and took off and down the field. And we just over-pursued him a little bit there on that side.
1: First and 10 for the Lakers at the Tedder County 25. Stringer keeps it himself, coming right on first down, now cuts back – trying to fall forward as he was running out of room toward that 12th defender. Manages to get about two to bring up second and eight.
0: And, you know, as much penetration behind the backfield and stringing him out, you know, kind of making him run left to right, I thought we got him for no gain there. But, yeah,
1: They got one.
0: Our guy holding the down marker, he was giving him a couple yards. I'm like, I didn't really realize he had got that big of a gain.
1: Well, he's probably from Russ County, so he might be. Dinner spot.
0: Trying to help the fish.
1: Trying to help the fish out a little bit. Two receivers left. Two backs in the backfield with Stringer. Going to keep it himself again. He got a hole. Going left, still on his feet, fighting forward. He's got the first down and inside the red zone up to about the 12 or 13-yard line when he's brought down. So that's about a 12 or 13-yard gain.
0: Yeah, it's just ugly. It just kind of muddies up the game and, you know, just kind of just runs in behind people, falling down, falling forward. You know, it just kind of makes it's kind of ugly to watch it, but it's frustrating because he's always finds a way to gain yards doing it.
1: The ball is spotted at we'll call it the 11-yard line. It's really about the 10.5. So they can get a first down and would be first and goal at about the 1-foot line. But more than likely, if they get that, they'll be in the end zone. We've got a timeout taken by Taylor County. That's our second timeout of the half.
0: Did they charge us a timeout for that injury?
1: No. We took one in the first quarter.
0: I didn't realize we took one. Okay. I usually try to write those down, but
1: yeah, so we have one remaining, 7 minutes to go in the half, trying to get a defensive stand here against the Lakers as they have gotten it down first and 10, and could almost say first and goal at the 11-yard line.
0: We need a penalty here. We need some kind of loss for tackle for loss or some kind of.
1: Wishbone formation. Stringer hands it off to the man on his left. That is Norton. Hit the hole up the middle. Has got stuff there and then bounced outside. Was able to get a couple of yards to about the 7 or 8 yard line. We'll call it second and eight.
0: You're right. We stubbed him and he just bounced off and kept. I mean, hats off to him. Good hard run there to gain those 2-3 yards.
1: Second and seven. And they're lining up the same formation again. Norton is to the left of Stringer and Williams to his right. Got a receiver each way as well. This time Norton gets it again. Bounces to the outside, coming right, but we're able to get to him. About 5 or 6 guys, and a flag comes in late. Stop the clock with 6:10. As we get the face mask penalty against Taylor County. That'll be half the distance. He got basically no gain on that play. But where it's at the 8, now it'll be up to the 4. And they'll get to replay the down. So now it's second and about 3 for the first down. Second and about 4 will get them a touchdown.
0: Really would have been big to get a holding call there and put them back 10 yards and help us out, give us a little bit of breathing room. What I was hoping for.
1: Stringer and Williams in the backfield. Stringer takes a low snap, keeps it himself. He's got room. He gets through, and he's in for a touchdown. Russell County gets on the board. Make it 13-6. Their kicker, Evan Hutchinson, is coming out to attempt the extra point. As the band plays Anchors Away.
0: I'm impressed you know the school song, name of it.
1: Well, that may not be the name of the school song, but it's the Navy anthem.
0: Well,
1: which is appropriate for the Lakers.
0: Yeah,
1: that is the official United States Navy anthem.
2: Evan Hutchinson on to attempt the extra point. Callum Huckabee the holder.
1: Gets it down, the kick is up, and looks like it was no good. Off to the left. So it keeps the score 13-6. And that's big because we missed an extra point earlier as well. So
0: Trading missed extra points.
1: So that Taylor County still maintains a 7-point lead as they did convert the extra on the first touchdown we scored. 5:50 to play in the first half. Now's the point where, of course, we'll get the ball to start the second half. So what you'd love to see here would be a nice long time-consuming drive that ends in a score and leaves them with basically no time and still that late possession, and then you get it back to start the second half and try to score again.
0: That is the plan. That's always the plan of that. You know, you kind of steal that possession there at the half, and, you know, yeah, you're right. You get it down under a minute, score, and that way they, you know, they don't really have time to work their offense the way they want. They got three timeouts still. So, you know, interested to see maybe if they start using some to conserve a little clock on us to try to get another them to get another offensive possession, because they're not an offense built to score in 1 or 2 minutes.
1: But what you can't do for taking here is you, because first of all, you have to cover this kickoff, make sure that it doesn't go sideways.
0: Yeah.
1: But you also have to not go three and out here. You got to get some first downs.
0: Yeah, we've got six guys up on the front line. They got the offset, the T on the hash, which is what some teams do in kicking off from there.
1: Hutchinson kind of squibs it through to the second line. We touched it, and now somebody's got a fall on it from the backside.
0: Yep.
1: And we do manage to get up on it. That was number 21, Abram Adkins, I think, who came in and fell on the ball at the 30-yard line. But that almost went sideways. Yep. Like I said, we touched it on the second line.
0: Jalen, they had Jalen move up to that second line, I guess, knowing that they're going to do that, you know, kind of squib it or onside kick it there. And he's the one that kind of tried to get a hand on it, and it just went right past him. It was a little bit, had a little bit of mustard on it there when it got to him. It's hard to stop, and it got back here to that third level.
1: But not too bad a field position at the 30-yard line, 1st and 10. As I say, we just what you can't do right here is go three and outs. You got to at least get 1 or 2 first downs, and use as much clock as possible. Benedict takes a high snap, hands it off. Jace Anderson coming left, and he'll get about 2 yards on first down carry. As he gets mid at the line.
0: Got your clock rolling now.
2: Jace Anderson on the carry for Taylor County.
0: So, yeah, Jace, just a simple play there. They put Traxton Wallace in motion from that wide position, just motioned him over, and just kind of and put him there to a wing on the side, and Jace has followed him behind the tackle there, and he's got them a couple yards.
1: Stringer, who's quarterback, also plays inside linebacker for Russ County, made that tackle. Brings up 2nd and 7. Benedict fakes the handoff. Has Jalen Anderson open out on the far side. He's got one man to beat, but he's going to get drug out of bounds by that cornerback.
0: Another first down.
1: But it is good enough for a Quarterhawk auto rental first down. And moves the chains up to about the 44-yard line, 1st and 10.
0: Looked like a stop route there. Jalen running, down the field about 5 yards, turned and looked, and Benedict had the ball on time, and it's good enough for the first down.
1: Ball on the far hash mark. Got to Traxton Wallace and Nigel Coppedge on the left side. One receiver on the right side as Jalen and Jace are both in the backfield with Benedict. Hands it off to Jalen, who was on his left, coming across the field. Gets past the 50, up to the 40, still on his feet, staying inbounds up the sideline, cuts back to the middle, still on, but got tripped up there well more than enough for a Quarterhawk auto rental first down. And had he not been shoestring tackled there at the end, he may have went all the way.
0: Yeah, now's the after that run by Jalen there, now's the time you want to take your time a little bit. And, you know, they just now reset the play clock. You got 40 whole seconds now. So I would milk that down if I'm them, and I would let that clock run, because you're already at 4 minutes and 45 seconds left. You know, you've only whittled off about a minute so far, and you're already down to the 28-yard line. So I would take my time right here.
1: 1st and 10. Play clock at 20 seconds. We're lined up, though. Benedict takes the snap at 17. Keeps it himself. Bounces off. Gets to the outside on the right side. He's now kind of cut back to his left. Still on his feet. He's near the first down marker, and I believe he's got it.
0: He does.
1: Exactly 10 yards. We'll move the chains for another Quarterhawk auto rental first down.
0: Design quarterback run there. Zach just kept working his way out. You know, okay, he eluded a couple of defenders, kind of give him a whoop on the outside, and got that first down.
1: Ball marked at the 14-yard line.
0: Let them over-pursue him. That's what you all this new tackling we try to do now, and that's what trying to prevent that, but they over-pursue you a little bit, and he just cut back across your face. Yeah, if I'm Coach Harris, I'm slowing everything down. I'm telling my guys to call in the plays to slow it down, you know.
1: We're running a couple guys on and off, looks like. Nigel Coppedge is on the near side. Wallace and Davis are on the far side. And Benedict and the two Andersons in the backfield. Jace to his left, Jalen to his right. Take the snap at 10 seconds, hand it off Jace Anderson. He hits the hole and gets about 4 or 5 yards on first down carry. Up to the 10-yard line.
0: And the two-back set, we've been in that two-back set quite a few times tonight. You know, more we've run it more tonight than I've seen it run it so far this year. But, you know, Jace and Jalen both in the backfield there upside Benedict.
1: Second and five. As we can get the game clock under 3 minutes now on this play. Benedict throws a short one out. I believe that's Brace Davis who made that completion out on the far side. And he's going to get first down yardage.
0: We're first and goal now.
1: Should be first and goal at about the four. Clock stops briefly and then rolls as they get the down marker set.
0: And I'm 100% taking this thing down to nothing on a play clock right here. You know, just slow us down a little bit. Even if that means Russell gets to catch our breath a little bit here, so I'm still slowing him down.
1: I say, well, we can definitely get the game clock, you know, well under 2 minutes. If we don't score on his first play. Benedict faked the handoff, kept himself going right, now cuts back left and falls in. He's in the goal in the end zone. It's a touchdown, Oliver Livestock touchdown with 2:30 to play. And then when he fell down, I thought he actually fell backward, but he stuck the ball out, I guess, and broke the plane.
0: I thought they were going to stop him on the one, but, you know, hey, we'll take the 6 points.
1: Makes it 19-6 with the extra point pending. Russell County will get it back with 2:30 to play and all three of their timeouts intact. So Cardinal defense will have to make one more stand this first half. Try to maintain this two-possession lead as the extra point rolls through. I tell you what, the two officials, every time they kick one, they just kind of look at each other like they're not real sure, and then just, one of them throws out.
0: That's a good snap by James Newton there. You know, good hold by Micah Goodwin. So, Now, what do you think about the clock? Now we've had almost a half of football, Burr. What do you think about having the tenth of a second on the football clock?
1: It doesn't bother me.
0: It bothers me. It bothered me as a coach because I thought I seen that thing running real fast, and every time I glance at it, I'm like, are we down under a minute? You know, I just had that mindset. Yeah. We got like 8 minutes left. You know, whatever. You know, I seen that thing running real fast. You know, that's all you think about.
1: I am going to come in Rose County because I always talk about if the music's good or bad. I think I've heard about 5 Fleetwood Mac songs, which is great. I love Fleetwood Mac.
0: Must have a big
1: fan up here.
0: They might have knew that about you, too.
1: They might have. They're taking care of me. So.
0: if we get a box of blow pops in there, I'm going to know something's going on.
1: Russell County back out on the field. For the kickoff, Taylor County getting their last second instructions as they make their way back out as well, leading 20-6.
0: Cover the kick. Here we go.
1: Cover the kick.
0: Dykes had two beautiful kickoffs so far. The one we pinned him on the one, and then the one we thought that we had him pinned down there again, and then he. Like you said, they kind of checked up a little bit. Our defense did, and he picked it up and took off with it, and the ball just, like, checked up right there at the goal line.
1: Yeah, I wouldn't care if he just put it in the end zone. We'll stop him at the 20. They got Stringer back to return this time. Davis has been the back man the last couple kickoffs. And we're going deep again. It's going to be fielded by the same guy who's caught them all, Noah Dale Daniels. Got a little room up the sideline and manages to get near the 35 when he's knocked out about a 20-yard return. But still, plenty of room for Taylor County to get a stop and run this first half clock out.
0: Yep, like you said, though, they got 3 timeouts left. You know, use them the right way. That can make that 2 minutes and 24 seconds last a long time.
1: Yep. Cardinal defense lining up in a 4-man front. And Stringer and Williams are in the backfield, 2 receivers left, 1 to the right. Stringer looking to throw. Has a man open on the near side. That is number 24. Talon Huckabee.
0: Do we need to turn the lights on here for you, Byrne?
1: Yeah, it would
0: be a little dark
1: in
0: here.
1: It is a little dark.
0: Let me kind of find. Let me look for a light switch.
1: Nigel Coppedge, there's one right there, or one behind you.
0: Let there be light.
1: Nigel Coppedge knocked him out of bounds, brings up second and seven. Short yardage gains up to the 39. Game clock stopped as he got pushed out of bounds, 2:19. Same formation again. Stringer looking to throw, rolls to his right. Now going to have to scramble, try to prevent
0: I'm calling
1: a loss.
0: Timeout. I'm us right now.
1: Yeah.
0: And try to get the ball back.
1: We have one left. We could. Third and 11 as we, or third and 10 as we stopped him for a 3-yard loss.
0: I think that was Bentley Tuning there on the tackle coming from that end position there. And he had, we had the other end, Traxxon Wallace, had him. We kind of had him in a bubble there, and he was kind of running for his life, and he just had really nowhere to go. Good, now, obviously good coverage down the field, too.
1: Now they're lining Stringer up in a receiver position in the slot. Give him trips to the left. They put Brumley back in at quarterback. Low snap. Brumley rolls right. Looking downfield. He's near the boundary line, and we almost picked it off. Lockridge knocked it down as we were just about to run Brumley out of bounds. The incomplete pass stops the clock with a minute 30, and it's 4th and 10.
0: They would have to punt.
1: Yeah,
0: I would think. I mean, I don't know.
1: Yeah, they can't risk giving us the ball in their territory. I mean, I wouldn't think with a minute and a half and a timeout.
0: Got to hope you can get something up in the air that Jalen can get under it and maybe get a have a chance at a return right here.
1: Yeah, if I'm Russell, I'm trying to punt it out of bounds.
0: Mm-hmm. Yes, sir. I'm good strategy. Old Hal Mummy, like we talked about last week. That was his strategy.
1: Hutchison, the punter. Gets a snap, gets it away, and it's coming toward the sideline. It is going to roll back to the 30, and Russ County covered it very well. Jalen couldn't get a return as the punt was a little bit away from him. And play it safe. They down it at the 26-yard line, which where Taylor County is going to take over 1st and 10 with a minute 17 and one timeout left. So you're probably going to need at least one or two, pretty good chunk plays.
0: Yep. Which, you know, That last drive we were on right there, we went down the field pretty quick.
1: Yep.
0: You know, we could have ran a lot faster tempo if we really chose to. You know, we got in, those were pretty big, like 10 yards, 15 yards. You know, that was pretty efficient drive.
1: Of course, clock will stop anytime there's an incomplete pass, out of bounds, or a first down, briefly to set the chains. Handoff to Jace Anderson. He's wrapped up in the backfield for, let's say, a loss of maybe one or two. Game clock runs. Minute 5.
0: Might be going to play it safe here and just kind of run it out.
1: It might take one shot downfield if we get to, as the clock winds down. Could maybe set up a field goal with a timeout. If you got it down inside the 25, maybe.
0: I believe with us not killing it and calling a timeout
1: just going to let it run one more play and be done. There's a 15 seconds on the play clock, 35 on the game clock, so this could be the last play. Low snap, and we're able to kind of scoop it off to number 15, Micah Goodwin.
0: Yep. Runs out of bounds, so we'll have to run another play.
1: Yep. Got minimal gain. The referee says roll it.
0: He's winding the clock.
1: He said he ran out of bounds. He didn't.
0: Wasn't forced out. Might as well go to the locker room.
1: Yep, that's looking like we're walking toward the sideline. Don't have to run a play. 20-6. 20-6 is the score. Going to be the score at halftime. We're just going to let it go. Russ County coming to their near sideline as well. Cardinals on top. With one half in the books, we'll be back in 3 minutes with your Three Trees Church halftime report. This is Taylor County Cardinal Football on Q104. You start making your way down as well.

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6: Welcome back to the Auto Smart broadcast booth here at Russell County High School. Well, the Cardinals lead 20-6 at the half. It will begin the Three Trees Church halftime report. Three Trees Church, you can gain and experience a meaningful relationship with God and others with locations in Columbia, Campbellsville, Russell Springs, and Louisville. And Homer Taylor County able to convert on all of our offensive series. Russell County converted on one of theirs, and that was courtesy of a really good kickoff return that gave them good field position at the 25 of Taylor County. And then Stringer managed to get a couple big runs and get in for their one touchdown.
7: Yeah, kind of had a little bit of breakdown there on the special teams. You know, we've not quite shored that up, you know, like you need to. You know, last week was a little bit better, but we gave up a touchdown last week on that one kickoff, but not kind of shored that up on those kickoff returns yet. But one thing, I'm looking at the stuff that they keep up with penalties, first downs, everything. We've only got one penalty for the 4 yards, you know, which is compared to their five that they've got for 27 yards. So, and we've also got, I've got us with 11 first downs at their four. So, you know, we're winning 11 first downs, two really good drives right there, you know. So we've get the ball first coming out, you know, after the half. So, you know, got a chance to put more points up on the board. So, really good clean game. It went fast, yeah, because we didn't have a lot of penalties, you know, and not a lot of incomplete passes and whatever. Everybody kept the ball on the ground a lot, you know. So, but yeah, that's a really good job keeping a good clean first half. Knock on wood, we won't jinx us. I may not have said that, should have said that loud, but, you know, really good, you know, because we've had a bad run of some, a lot of flags getting thrown here the last couple games. So that's good.
6: Yeah, and like I say, you know, we talked about it in the pregame. You know, this is our last game to kind of shore everything up before we start district play next week, beginning with E-Town at home. And you know, as we kind of reflect back on the four games we played up to this point and then kind of into this game, definitely, knock on wood, we are playing much cleaner football, and as it should be. You know, you should the first game or two. He's going to be a little rusty. But I think maybe we have figured out some of the kinks and getting things trending in the right direction.
7: Yeah. Cleaner, the penalties is a big thing, you know, clean on that, you know, getting The offense looked like, you know, we're hitting people on time, opening up good holes, people running off, so taking care of the football, you know, no turnovers or anything on either team that first half. You know, we took care of the football right there. And so, you know, now we got to come second half, you know, and keep that momentum going, keep that offense clicking up down the field.
6: Of course, Taylor Kane will get the football to start the second half. Ideally you'd like to kind of score on that first possession, whether you score on the kickoff return or whether it's a long drive or a short drive, whatever it may be. If you can get those points on the board, then you really kind of deflate Russell County a little bit.
7: Yeah. Well, you get a 4-score lead at that point, right? Yeah, you've got 2-score, 3-score lead if you go out and score first drive. So, yeah, that's 3 scores in the second half is, you know, that's really, you know, you're really fighting an uphill battle big time at that point. You know, you're scrambling, you know, kind of their game plan is going to have to go away with them running ball control and everything's got to change a little bit and stuff. So yeah, you know, this year, that's one of the statistics I've failed to write down, but they've allowed a lot of rush yards this year, so I'm sure they've looked at it, they've only scored 46 points compared to giving up 144. So, yep. You know, they've lost all 4 games. You know, we talked about they last week against Campbellsville was their closest game. They played 13-7, which Adair beat them 37-13, LaRue 45-7, and then Belfry 49-19 last week. So they put up 19 points against Belfry last week, but Belfry also rushed for 326 yards against them last week. So I'm going to say we're on the pace of rushing. You know, we probably got close to 100 or 200, maybe knocking on the door of 175 or so rushing the first half. So, you know, we could get in the neighborhood of that if we keep this going the second half.
6: We're about 8 minutes away, plus the 3-minute warm-up period, so we'll say really about 11 minutes away from the second half action. They got youth football recognition going on here at Russell County.
7: And I feel good about the youth recognition because right in the middle of it down there looking like it run the show is Reese Grubbs. So I feel good this thing is running like a well-oiled machine because Grubbs is down there with his salmon-colored pants on, so he's really getting it done. So,
6: of course, Reese is a longtime referee, and he is assistant principal over here at Russell County. I always like to pick at him a little bit. As we have this halftime break here, Taylor Kane leads 20-6. This is your 3-3 Church halftime show. Send it back to the station for an extended break, probably about 8 or 9 minutes. We'll come back. We'll be just about ready for second half action here at Russ County. Cardinals lead 20-6 back in about 9 minutes. It's Cardinal football on Q104.
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6: 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At halftime here at Russell County, the Cardinals are leading 20-6 against the Lakers, and it's starting to come a really, really good rain. We've closed the hatch above us because the water's coming right down on us here in the press box, and they have just issued a 30-minute lightning delay. They did see lightning in the area, so halftime will be extended by at least 30 minutes, and then they will continue to extend it every time they see a strike. It resets at 30-minute clock, so we could be in delay for a little while. So we're going to send it back for an extended break. Like I say, it may be 30 to 40 minutes. I'm sure Nick will play some music and some commercials and do a lot of things back at the boards. And we're here in this lightning delay. Taylor County is leading 20-6, though, at halftime. And as we get more information, we'll pass it along as well to Nick back at the boards and at Q104. So we're going to send it back right now for an extended break as we are in a 30-minute lightning delay. This is Cardinal Football on Q104.
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4: ABC News in Washington. Several hundred protesters creating a human chain outside of the Kennedy Center demanding President Trump be removed as its chairman. Now he's talking about demolishing the building if his name's not put on it. The president banning CNN, MS Now, and Politico from the White House because he says he doesn't like their coverage.
5: It's really just cumulative stories over the last few years. You get sick of it.
4: CNN responding, saying in a statement, a quote, stands fully behind our White House team and their fair and accurate reporting, adding, quote, we have a right under the U.S. Constitution to do that reporting without hindrance or interference from the government. Now, President Trump said in a social media post today that the U.S. has struck an agreement with Denmark that gives the U.S. permanent control over security and other needs in Greenland, completely addressing all of our many U.S. concerns, he says. Cuba in the dark, a total blackout on the island today, says the energy ministry there. This is ABC News.
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6: Welcome back to the AutoSmart broadcast booth at Russell County High School's Findlay Field, where we are still in lightning delay. And matter of fact, we just had another strike a moment ago, so that should probably reset the clock again. The rain has more or less ceased through here, and we were looking at radars. We think that the cells is pretty much moving past us, but we've not heard any official word from the athletic directors or the trainers who are closely monitoring the situation. And, they could make a decision whether to they could mutually agree to end the game as with the current result standing. I'm not sure Russell County would want to do that. I mean, 20-6 is not by any means insurmountable. So that is one option. They could also postpone the game tonight, come back and finish it tomorrow or at a later date. And of course, there's also the possibility that we could sit here for a little while longer and try to finish the game tonight. We think there's another pretty good storm up around the Lexington, Louisville, Frankfort area that may be getting this way around 11 or 12 o'clock. Homer, you got anything to add to that?
7: Well, I was looking at, there's all kinds of lightning been reported on the Weather Channel app. If I can get this to upload here, it was showing there in the 10-mile radius, which it's set to. It's a little sail, but it looks like it's kind of hanging out, but we're not really getting anything as far as... Let me see. I'm trying to pause it here, see what we can... I'm just looking at the radar right now on my phone. Looks like it's just hovering over us right now. It should be moving past us here. I mean, the next 20 minutes maybe, just by going by Weather Channel app. But you're right. You got something else coming that's coming down from kind of the northeast and coming from Campbellsville area right now, just like Coach Parkey takes us by the under. He's between Campbellsville and Columbia and Lightning. And it was took it about 30 minutes to get here. So,
6: of course, like I said, we just had another flash. So, the 30-minute clock resets every time there's a flash of lightning or a noise of thunder. So, again, if that system's going to be here in about 30 or 40 more minutes, you know, we may be in an extended delay. And, again, it'll be up to the athletic directors and coaches kind of to make the decision on whether we finish the game tonight, postpone it till a later date, or just, you know, call it as is. 20-6 is the score. Taylor County is leading during this break, and it was halftime when the delay began, so we got an entire second half to play if we do, if and when we do resume. Until then, we're going to send it back to the station again for an extended lightning delay break, and we'll keep you updated here on Q104 as we continue through this delay. So back to the board. This is Cardinal Football on Q104.
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8: Welcome back again to the Auto Smart broadcast booth here at Russell County High School, where the Cardinals lead 20-6 at halftime and through a long lightning delay that we've been in. Just got an update here in the press box from Russell County administration, and the coaches have been talking together. And what they're looking at is there is another cell that's coming, but it's a little ways away. So what the plan is they're going to try to, if there's no more lightning, which we did just have a strike a few minutes ago, but if it kind of moves out like we think it has, we'll resume this game around 10 o'clock Eastern time, maybe 10:05, so about 30 more minutes, and then we will play as much as we can. If they can finish the game, then that's all well and good, but if we don't and the other cell gets here, at that point in time, they probably will just go ahead and call it wherever it stands. Of course, if you're Taylor County, what you would love to see happen, if we do resume the game indeed, is try to score in that first possession, make it a three-score advantage, and that kind of gives everybody a little, makes everybody a little more comfortable calling the game. Russell County, and you know, don't blame them a bit. I mean, it's a two-possession game, or you know, they're down two possessions right now, which you know, is still a possibility. I mean, you can't say that that's a. I mean, they have moved the ball, they have scored, so you know, you can't fault them for wanting to try to continue this game as much as possible. But if you're Taylor County, you can kind of maybe make a little bit of a dagger if you can score in that opening possession. You got anything to add there, Homer?
9: Well, no, it's just these long delays not good for anybody, you know. You can't control the weather and you can't control the lightning coming down. But, yeah, sitting and waiting and then starting back up again, you know, I don't know how good of a thing. We sat through this last year. We was talking about it here off the air up in Meade, you know, against Meade last year. It was in there for like 2 hours. Everybody sitting in the locker room. And you're going to be in a similar situation tonight during this. So, you know, it's not good to sit around. So, not a district game, so you know, you get both coaches have to agree to it though, and you know, athletic directors. So, getting them to do that, you know, we talked about, you know, some of the people been in their press box, but was talking, you know, they're hungry for a win here. You know, they're actually, you know, they're two scores down. It's not like they're five down at halftime. It might be a different decision, a lot easier decision to make. But, so you have to wait around and see what the powers to be decide to do with us.
8: Yeah, like I say, my understanding is that if the other cell does get here, whether we've resumed the game or not, That at that point, I think everybody has agreed that they would go ahead and bang it. And just kind of end it where it stands. But the plan right now, like I said, is about a 30-minute delay, or maybe not quite 30 now. And then they'll try to resume. It'll be around 10 or maybe a few minutes thereafter, our time, and then play as much as we can. Because there is definitely another sale coming. We know that. We're just not exactly sure how quick it's going to get here. But, you know, they do want to try to at least get as much of the second half in as they possibly can before it gets here. So that's where we stand. The score is 20-6 at halftime. And we'll send it back to the station again for more extended commercials during this lightning delay. And when we come back, hopefully we'll be ready to resume play in about 25 or so minutes. This is Cardinal Football on Q104.
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11: Welcome back to the AutoSmart broadcast booth at Russell County High School. And we appreciate you hanging with us through all these lightning delays. And appropriate song, one of the greatest songs ever written, playing right now, the Journeys Don't Stop Believing. We appreciate everybody who has kind of hung in with us. Taylor County is leading 20-6. That was the halftime score. And right as soon as halftime began, that's when it started raining and lightning. And we've had just delay after delay. It's been, I think, probably close to 2 hours. And so the most recent update we got is they have put 25 minutes on the clock, and it's running. It's actually down to about 22 and a half now. If there is nothing else that happens, which they seem to think that the sale is past us, completely, the lightning and everything's out of here. The teams are going to come out when there's 10 minutes on the clock, so that's about 12 more minutes. And then after that 10 minutes of warm-up, they will resume the game. That being said, our sources and kind of our research indicates that there may be another system coming our way probably sometime around 11:15. So I don't know that we'll play a lot of football after we restart, if we ultimately do get to restart. But the plan, as I said earlier, that we were told was we're going to play as much as we can. And if that other system does get on us and we have to start going into delays again, at that point they'll probably just call the game. So that's kind of where we stand right now.
12: That's kind of what we've been
11: led to believe.
12: Been hearing from one end of the box and people passing through, coming to the window. So. Yeah, it's a long time to sit. You know, I don't really like it. You know, and expect them to sit this long, but I understand they won't try to get the game in. Don't want to come back tomorrow or cancel it or just concede it or whatever. Russell don't want to, so I get it. But it's this long time to sit. You know, in 10 minutes, it's a long time to warm up. You know, if you've been sitting for 2 hours, got cold, I mean, 10 minutes, it's a long time to have to warm up.
11: That's right. And like I say, we're about 11 minutes away from that 10-minute warm-up period. And then, like I said, we're going to try to resume and play as much as we can and see how long the other system holds off or if it maybe moves directions or something. But, again, we appreciate y'all all sticking with us and, you know, keeping up with our updates as they've come. And it seems like we have one of these about every year. We had one last year against Meade. Ultimately, they wound up canceling the game at halftime. We've had them over the years. I think back, I always like to tell the story about LaRue County when Dudley Hilton was coaching at Taylor. We still had a grass field in, and we were scheduled to play LaRue County. And as soon as the team finished warming up, it started pouring down rain, lightning. They went into a delay, and everybody kept thinking, okay, well, we'll come back and play tomorrow. We'll come back. If we hadn't even started the game, you know, we'll just come back and play. They sat around. He wanted to sit around. LaRue County's coach wanted to sit around. Wound up, we kicked off about 11:15. The referees threw six flags in the first five plays. And at midnight, the sprinklers come on and almost took out one of the referees. So, I'll never forget that one as long as I live. But you always have these things, and it's just part of the sport.
12: Looks like the wind's really picking up. They got an inflatable helmet down there.
11: It's done moving out onto the field.
12: It's moving their tent. They got set up on the sidelines, starting to blow over. They got some more communication equipment down there, starting to blow over. So. Looks like wind's kind of picking up around here. So that might be that big sail coming in, you know, from up north.
11: Yeah.
13: No more lightning is in the area. At the 10-minute mark, both teams.
11: All right. The PA announcer making that official announcement. If no more lightning is in the area in the next 9 minutes and 30 seconds, then the teams can come out and warm up for 10 minutes, and then we will resume the game. So just stick with us. And we're going to actually go ahead and take another extended break for probably about 10 or 15 minutes. And if everything is good, we'll be back, and we should be about ready to resume some live football coverage. If something changes between now and the kickoff in about the next 8 or 9 minutes, or between the teams coming out, we'll let you know as quick as we find out something here in the booth. This is Cardinal Football on Q104, back in about 10 or 15 minutes.
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0: welcome back. The Autosmart broadcast booth, as we are continuing in lightning delays. They had put 25 minutes on the clock, and the teams were about a minute or two away from coming out, and there was a really big streak that came down straight across from where we're sitting, and it's the rain's picked up pretty heavy, and it started lightning more. So, obviously, we're back in delay. We were told a minute ago that they're discussing possibly playing the second half tomorrow. That's nothing official on that yet, but it's looking like, you know, this sale's going to be with us for a while. So, it'd be hard to think that we're actually going to finish this game tonight, unless we sit here till about 2 or 3 in the morning and play. And I don't think anybody's real keen on that idea. It's possible. The option, there is an option that they could just call the game and end it, but Russ County, I think, is kind of opposed to that idea, as the score is 20-6 Taylor County. So I'd say right now the most likely possibility is that we're going to be back here at some point in time tomorrow for the second half to finish this game up. But again, that's not official yet. That's just the most recent word that we've gotten.
1: Yeah, that'd be different for me. We've not experienced that yet. We know we waited at one at Meade County last year, and it was we ended up calling in after about 2 hours. We're there at that point, past the other thing now, but the rain is still coming down. You know, we've been watching it. It's coming down. Has been pretty heavy. It lightened up a little bit. They think the guy came by Mingo, think we're out of the weather is about gone, but I don't know. It looked like a sail coming from the northeast or northwest was pretty big. It's going to sweep through. So, I don't know what all these players have been doing to keep themselves entertained for the last 2.5 hours, but I mean that. And as much water has come down, that, like you talked about, that turf's got to be. I know it probably drains great, but it's got to be really slick.
0: Yeah.
1: So.
0: And that's what Coach Parkey was just up here a minute ago, and we were talking about it. You know, he said the big concern is you start to kind of slipping and sliding, and you'll pull muscles, tear muscles.
1: Yeah.
0: And you know we. Talked about it at the outset of the game. You know, we really can't afford any more injuries, and I don't think Russell can either with the kind of limited rosters.
1: Yeah, 27 kids what I counted they got dressed tonight.
0: Especially if it's the wrong player, you know, or two, and naturally your starters are going to be most likely to get injured because they're going to be on the field the most. So, you know, you don't want to run that risk. So, yeah, I just feel like if they're intent to play this game, I think that tomorrow is going to be the best option. But again, there's no official word come down on that yet. That's just kind of been the rumor that we were told up here in the booth a few minutes ago. So that's kind of where we stand right now. Again, the score is 20-6 at halftime, and we've been in lightning delay for about 2 hours, or maybe a little 2 hours, since the lightning delay began. And as we continue to get updates, again, we'll continue to pass them along. We do appreciate everybody listening in as it's continuing to lighten here. Just had a couple more flashes. And it's looking, the rain's coming down pretty good as well. So we'll continue to update you as quick as we know things. And just keep tuning in here. We usually try to check back in about every 15 minutes or so with new updates. So just keep an eye or an ear out, and we'll try to get you the official word as soon as we have it. 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
12: Welcome back to the AutoSmart broadcast booth at Russell County High School. Just to give you another quick update on kind of where we stand. The rain has pretty well let up. There is still some lightning that's been flashing around us. There was actually one pretty good flash just a couple of minutes ago. And every time there is a flash of lightning, they reset that 30-minute clock before they will resume the game. Now, we have been told on good authority from the Russ County AD and others that basically the situation is there are three options. Number one is you could Russell County could concede the game, say we're just going to call it, and Taylor County would win the game 20-6, and that would be the final score that would go in the books, which that is the current score. That was the score at the end of the first half when we began all these delays. Russ County is currently not willing to make that concession. So that brings us to the second option. The second option was that we could suspend the game right now, come back and finish it at a later date. Most likely would be tomorrow. Taylor County is not willing to make that concession. They would, as of now. So that brings us to the last option, which is kind of what we've been doing all along, and that's sitting here waiting and, you know, try to play the game tonight. And that's kind of what both coaches have agreed to at this point, is that we're just going to continue to wait it out and resume the game as soon as we get the all clear. Like I said, there was just a flash of lightning maybe 2 to 3 minutes ago, so we're at least 27 or so minutes away from, you know, the first potential resumption of play. They'll probably let the teams come out when there's about maybe 5 or 10 minutes left, if we don't get any more flashes between now and then. And like I said, we'll try to play it out. That being said, it's going to be a very interesting atmosphere. Most of the fans have left, and I don't anticipate many of them returning. I look, you know, across from us, there's a little parking lot. It was pretty full. Now there's about 7 or 8 cars over there, and our buses are parked over there on the visitor side. Then, you know, there was a whole herd of people standing underneath the bleachers when they first went into the delay. And Homer said it when he walked in there a few minutes ago that now there's about 3, yeah, maybe.
13: And they might have left. Yeah,
12: they might have left by now. So it's going to be very limited. And I was also told by the PA announcer here at Russell County, there's a city ordinance that after 10:30 local time, which is 11:30 our time. They can't make announcements and play music stuff because there's houses right around here. I mean, obviously, those people have to sleep. Some may have to work tomorrow, and so that, and it's a city ordinance. So there's going to be no announcement, no music, nothing. If and when we do resume this game tonight, so it's just going to be kind of a really dead environment, which is going to be, you know, kind of strange.
14: Kind of like a scrimmage.
12: Kind of, yeah.
14: To a point, yeah.
12: But again, 20-6 is the score as it currently stands. Taylor County is leading Russell County at halftime. And, you know, to the best of our knowledge, you know, we are. And there was just another flashlight right there. So now it's, you know, 30 more minutes. So right now we're looking at 12:20, give or take, would be the potential resumption time. And again, that could continue to extend out anytime there's a flash. But right now, you know, I would say that that one did look like it was maybe moving away from us. So maybe it is starting to clear out. So, you know, potentially the team might be back on the field by quarter after, and we might resume by about 12:25. And that's pretty much all we know at this point.
14: Yeah. Yeah, that's all we know. Everybody's getting kind of antsy, wanting to figure out something or wanting to do something. You know, yeah. either make a call or either call the game or move it or whatever. There's people. I see some of them. Our players look out of the locker room behind the bleachers there. I don't know if they're
12: maybe just getting out in the air a little bit.
14: Maybe.
12: And I say, you know, right now, that's one thing I don't like about the cage save rules with the Lightning. You know, is every time you see a streak, that 30-minute clock resets. I mean, really, you know, there's enough technology in the world today that, you know, you can tell when it's out of your even if you have a flash way, you know, you can tell when it's out of that 10 to 15 mile danger radius, and that's what the colleges do, and it's, you know, it's a much simpler rule. You know, once it's out of your area, you want to go ahead and just get started, because the longer you wait, the more chance you may get another sale come through. I mean there were multiple sales that were coming. That's kind of what happened when we first took the delay. The first delay we had was a small blip, and then we had a little window. We were in that 30-minute delay,
14: yep.
12: And then the big sale came, you know, got here, yep. And got on us.
14: Rained heavy,
12: yeah,
14: for a little while.
12: So that is something I think that maybe they should reevaluate as they go forward. But yeah, that's just my suggestion. They don't usually listen to me. Perhaps the new commissioner will.
14: Yeah, whoever that may be.
12: Whoever that may be. But yeah, so as of now, we're looking at least a 12:25 resumption of play would be my anticipation. So with that being said, we do want to send it back to the studio again for another extended break. And as we continue to get updates, we will continue to pass them along. Hopefully, 12:25-ish will be the resumption of play, and we'll be able to move forward. This is Taylor County Cardinal Football on Q104.
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2: Welcome back. Our charity telethon enters its fifth hour. Wrong statement, although that's about how long it's been. We've been on the air just a little over 5 hours here at Russell County, as we've been in a lightning delay for about three.
14: Yep.
2: Or maybe three and a half. 20-6 is the score. Both teams are back out on the field. That's the good news. And according to the clock, there's about 6.5 minutes. We'll be resuming play and beginning the second half of play. As you know, both teams kind of weighed all the options, but decided they wanted to wait it out, and certainly we waited it out.
14: Bad news is we've ate all the pizza almost and drank all the drinks in the refrigerator since we've been on break. So but I did get a nap, I think, in. So
2: you did, yes. When we were doing, on delay, actually the last update I came on and brought Homer was asleep when I started it. So. he has gotten up. I have not. I may fall out here during the game at some point.
14: I get up early and go to work in the morning. I'm using the bed at 9 o'clock at night. So,
2: but you know, as we've sat through this whole delay, we've kind of talked about it off and on when we have had our breaks. The big thing that you worry about
15: really, it's a two-part thing. Number one, how the teams actually come out of the locker room. You've been sitting in there. You kind of got cold. I mean, it's been 3 hours. Basically, it's like you're starting a brand-new game over. And, you know, they're only getting 10 minutes to warm up, and it took them – they were allowed to come out at the 10-minute mark, and they didn't really get on the field until about 9. So,
14: yeah.
15: So, I mean, they're just kind of getting real quick stretches, and Russ County's doing some little sprints and things on their end. So that's the first factor is, you know, kind of how you come out. And then we talked about, you know, as much as it rained, of course, turf is nice and it drains well, but it gets slick, especially, you know, football field turf. And you start running the risk of pulled muscles, pulled hamstrings, and injuries are something that neither team can really afford.
14: And it was coming down heavy at a couple of different times. We was looking at the lights. You could really see the rain under the lights coming down, and it was sheeting, like, oh, coming over the field. And it was kind of weird to see it how heavy it was coming down a few times. And, you know, the lightning just would not ever go away. Like, we would get 15, 20 minutes, and then you need to see another lightning streak.
15: Yeah, and it wasn't just like a little that you could ignore. It was some big
14: across-the-sky
15: streaks.
14: Yeah.
15: But, like I said, we were going to at least try to resume here. And, you know, we kept talking about, you know, there were different sales coming. We got through at least two. If there's more coming, you know, I'm not going to speculate. There could be. We last round I looked at said there might be one more moving this direction. But hopefully we can get at least. Hopefully we can get at least enough of this game in where maybe the teams will agree to just suspend it.
14: I didn't know
15: if we don't get it all in.
14: I didn't know it was the rain was coming. Period. Today I usually keep a pretty close eye on the weather, but I didn't know. That was totally unexpected to me that was coming through.
15: Taylor County is going to get the ball to start the second half of play when we do resume here in just a few minutes, and we. The one good thing about all this weather delay, and it was funny, we had Noah Parkey, I think, texted Coach Parkey and said, we shouldn't have to run another commercial the rest of the year because our sponsors have gotten plenty of commercial coverage during that delay. But we do appreciate those folks, and while we have just a minute or two, I will run down the list, as we always do a few times. Taylor County Schools, the Appliance Store, Pro Garage Door, Shane Parrish, Deborah Jones, Eastridge Phelps Pharmacy, the Smile Center, Taylor Regional Hospital, Taylor County Bank, JRR Motor Sales, our touchdown sponsor, Oliver Livestock. 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We appreciate all those folks. And again, the one bright spot is they did get plenty of commercial advertisement tonight. Now, as we were talking about, another, and it may not be a factor on how the game plays out, but the atmosphere here is going to be just totally different. It's going to be almost like a scrimmage. I look across the way. There's maybe three people in the visitor stands that have come back in. There might be a few more funnel in. On the home side, there's about 10, maybe 15. As I look kind of down through here, it might get 20. But there's no PA. There's no music because of local ordinances and houses that are around here.
14: No band.
15: Yep. I told the PA guy, I said, if you could just tell everybody to sit in the three or four rows right in front of us, you could just yell out the window, and that might get by with that. But yeah, so that's just going to be a totally kind of shock for this second half of football. Cardinals are making their way back over to the sideline. Russell County still going through a few warm-up drills. And we're just about ready to get back underway. Like I said, Taylor County will get the opening kickoff for the second half. But almost like playing a whole new game.
14: I was really the hope of us playing any football tonight was really dwindling down to none to me for quite some time, you know. And
15: well, technically it is a new day for us. Now, it's not quite a new day in Russell County yet, but it's it will be.
14: Playing tomorrow.
15: Yeah, it will be before this game is over. But for those folks in Eastern Time, we've already surpassed the.
14: Is the people in the barn still down there?
15: Now that I don't know.
14: Okay. They had their TV on earlier. I was looking at, could see it at from the press box here.
15: I don't. That doesn't look like anything.
14: They probably closed shop.
15: Yeah, I'd say so. I'd say so. I'd say a lot of folks, a lot of people went home, and I'd say a lot of them probably are in a bed.
14: Yeah.
15: They could be listening to us. They could be listening to Tony Currier over on 104.9. But
14: And kudos to them. They have stayed on the air almost the entire time.
15: Yeah, they found a lot more to talk about than we
14: I
15: did.
14: I don't know what they've been talking about, but they have had to be out of air.
15: Tony's a politician, so I'm sure he's got the gift of gab about all kinds of subjects.
14: Oh, yeah, yeah.
15: And the crowd is going wild. What crowd there is as the teams are back on the field. We are in the kickoff return formation. Action getting underway here at Finley Field. Abram Adkins and let's see who the other number is. They're back deep to receive for Taylor County. Adkins is on the near side.
14: I believe that is Junior Lerman.
15: Junior Lerman.
14: Yep. I think they had moved Jalen up to that second level.
15: Yeah, he's up on another 40. Squib kick on the way, and we recover. Or no, we didn't recover. It bounced away from us.
14: I don't know. He might get back on.
15: And we may have. Yeah. No signal yet from the official. It's right at the 50. And yeah, we did fall on it.
14: You got two baseball players on the team, and they kicked it at both of them. So that was they kicked that to Traxton Wallace.
15: Yeah,
14: and Braxton was standing right beside him. So that's the last two guys on the field. I probably want to try to kick a ground ball to.
15: Yeah, and like I say, it did bounce off because of the slick turf, but we were able to recover on it with both those guys in position. So good field position, first and 10 at our own 49. Moving right to left, Benedict. Hands it off to Jace Anderson, going to his right. Gets stuffed at the 50. It'd be a one-yard game and bring up second and 9. Put your glasses back on.
14: I was sitting here squinting. I'm like, man, I can't see. Oh, I've got my glasses laid on there. So,
15: game's back in progress.
14: Yep, back going.
15: I'd say there'll be a lot of running because everybody wants to get this game over with. Hand it off Jace Anderson again. Tried to bounce off one player and again, going to be short yardage gain, maybe one or two. Looks like we're going to call it second and about 7.
14: Yeah, Duncan caught Jace from behind there. We run a guard tackle pull and tried to kick him out, but he caught him from the backside and drug him down with a collar there by the jersey. So,
15: two receivers to the right, one to the left. Benedict in a shotgun. It's a high snap, dropping back, looking to throw. On third down, they're coming after him and going to drag him down back at the 40-yard line. A sack and a big loss as that's Duncan again.
14: Yep.
15: He was able to get through, put pressure, and chase Benedict down.
14: Yep, just he had a couple of got kind of a guy in his face and a guy coming from the edge there, and we didn't both of them. He was kind of take off running for his life pretty much from the get-go, and Could not run a near side guy.
15: So what started out as favorable field position at the 49 is now 4th and 19 punting situation. And Mandrew is on the punt, standing at his own 28. Rugby style punt, deep to the right side. It's going to bounce, take a cardinal roll, and go out of bounds near the 16. I'm going to mark it out at the 17-yard line. That's where Russell County will take it first and 10 for their first possession of the second half.
14: Good punt inside to put them inside the 20, make them go 80-plus yards.
15: And good to punt it away from the returners.
14: Yes.
15: Never allow any kind of quick plays on special teams. And, you know, really, this is the reason why Russell County wanted to play tonight. They didn't want to concede. I mean, we have a 2-touchdown lead, but – you know, that is manageable in a second half of play, and that's exactly how they wanted to start, was force us 3 and out.
14: Yep.
15: If they didn't recover the onside kick, which they did not. Now they have a chance. And it's first and 10. They got two receivers right, one to the left. Stringer in at quarterback. Going to keep it himself. Comes off tackle to the right. And fights forward. Going to get about 3 or 4 yards on forward progress when they blow it dead. Up to about the 21. We'll say second and about 6, maybe 7.
14: Yep.
15: Game clock 9:45 and running. in the third quarter. Also, the promising thing, we did play a really fast first half before the delays all hit. The clock didn't stop a lot. Didn't have a lot of penalties. Didn't have a lot of...
14: A lot of running the football. Incomplete passes stops the clock. So, you know, the more you throw it and the more incomplete passes and everything, that's going to slow the game down. Not a lot of penalties either, so.
15: Stringer fakes the hand or gives the handoff. I think that was Norton. Second man through. He gets maybe another yard or two and bring up third and about five.
14: Now here they're going to go back to what they done well earlier. You know, they're going to get, I would think Stringer will touch the football here and kind of maybe overload one side and let him be real patient and try to pick and choose. We got to try to get some kind of penetration here in the backfield and kind of misdirect him a little bit and not let him hit a hole.
15: Norton's in the backfield with him. You get by two receivers. Low pass, fake the handoff, rolling to his left. Now throws it up, and it gets complete. I believe that's Williams who made the catch. Got a first down out to about the 36. And, you know, it wasn't a must-pass situation on third and five, but Stringer did get it out, and Williams, who's the leading receiver, made that completion.
14: Found a hole in the zone there.
15: Spotted at the 38-yard line, first and 10, on the opposite hash. Lakers moving left to right. Same formation again. Cardinals in a four-man front. Trigger hands it off to Norton, going to his left, trying to get outside. And again, just a couple yards on first down, but we've said it, you know, so many times. You get to, you know, two or three every first down.
14: Yep, kind of methodically driving it down the field. You know, they done the same as they did the last last time they got a first down here on this drive. They just three, four yards, and they got you the 5-6 yards on for the converted on third down to get the first, move the chains.
15: Yeah, and even though they're behind, I mean, you still by making a kind of a time consuming drive, they limit our time of possession.
14: Yep.
15: And if they can, you know, if they could force us three and out again, especially scoring this drive, you know, you got a ball game. Pass out to Norton. This time on the far side, he gets near the first down line to gain at the 50. We'll see exactly where they spot it. I believe he's got it. Where the referee's standing. And the referee still haven't given a signal.
14: Yeah, they got well. He's moving his sticks.
15: Yep. Ball spotted at the 48 on the left hash. First down, Lakers. Thirty seconds on the play clock. Two by twos again. Now Stringer's going in motion as they put in a different quarterback. That's Brumley. He hands it off to Stringer. Coming back to the right, and he'll get about another yard or two on first down.
14: Yep. A little minimal gain there on that one. They only gained about a yard, and it looked like Brandon Carey wrapped him up there pretty quick and got him down.
15: Second and nine. Looks like they're keeping Brumley in at the quarterback. And, you know, they kind of mix that up a little bit and give Stringer opportunities to be in space for receptions and or, you know, run motion plays like that, almost kind of like sometimes like Wildcats.
14: Yeah.
15: He's in the slot on the right side. They get two receivers each way again from Brumley. Rolling to his left, looking, gets it back to Stringer. On a screen to the right, he's got a little room, gets to the middle, and going to get knocked down just across the 45. Be about a yard or two short of the first down.
14: Yep. Run a backside screen. They rolled him out to one side and throwed it back to the middle of the field there where he was waiting on it, and Ethan Cobb wrapped him up. But like you said, six-yard game.
15: Yeah, so third and very manageable. And, you know, you almost think that they might be in four-down territory right now across midfield. Two backs with the quarterback this time. One of them is Stringer. He was on the left side. He gets the handoff. He's got the first down yardage running to the right side. Steps out of bounds around the 38, but that will move the chains.
14: Yep, just kind of just kept working his way outside there on that run, and kind of we didn't hold the edge there, and he got outside. And once you get outside, you know, to break that outside contain, you know, you're into the secondary at that point. It's 5-6 yards probably guaranteed.
15: Sticking with that split back. Rumbling right, looking to throw. Had a man open. Did he catch it in bounds? Referee says he did. That's number four. I've lost my roster. Daniels. And that's about a 7-yard reception. I'll bring up second and three at the 31.
14: Just a little short route there. Just kind of nickel and dime here. Just taking a little bitty, just little body blows, body blows, body blows.
15: And they've ran the third quarter down already to 4:30. And Tim Sutter County did get the opening kick and went three and out. And Russell County has methodically worked the clock down.
14: Yep. Need a negative play or then make a mistake here.
15: Same formation again. Hand off Stringer trying to hit the hole in the middle. We do wrap him up pretty quick for minimal to no gain. And I bring up third and three.
14: Done a good job there at the front getting some getting off the block and making a hit. I don't know if it was Ethan Cobb or it was Carey again there, one of them there in the middle.
15: Actually got him for a loss.
14: Yeah.
15: Third and four. I mean, he's certainly the guy you got a key on.
14: Yep. Absolutely.
15: Norton is in the backfield with Stringer and Rumley, who's in at quarterback.
14: Got to watch him here on a hard count.
15: Got a receiver each way. Rumley, faked handoff, rolls to his right. Gets it complete to Huckabee. And we'll see where they mark him.
14: Gained about a yard.
15: He only gained, maybe one.
14: Of course, they'll go for it here.
15: Yeah, fourth and a long two.
14: They're going to spread us out, I believe. I'm kind of stealing some calls there from the coach. Try to spread us out here a little bit probably and try to run it maybe at us. Always a hard count in play too here.
15: Rumley in the shotgun. Low snap. He's dropping
14: screen.
15: Back. Dump it over the top. Stringer has it, but is he going to be?
14: Nope, he didn't get it.
15: Nope, he looks like he's at the 30, and the line of game was the 28.
14: Yeah, did not get it.
15: So a little bend, but don't break.
14: Yep.
15: For Taylor County.
14: Yep.
15: Let them drive it down the field, and they did run a lot of time off the game clock, which was beneficial for us, and able to turn them over on downs short of the red zone.
14: The one negative play we got on there was big, you know, to kind of get them off their, a little bit off their rhythm and make them kind of go away from some things. So that was big on second down.
15: Score still 20-6. As Taylor County takes back over on offense. 2:40.9 left in the third quarter. We got four receivers on the right side. Now Jalen Anderson comes in motion. Back to his right. Benedict rolling to his right. He was out of the empty backfield to keep it himself. He's got a hole. He's near the first down marker, and he's got it. The Corhawk Auto Reynolds first down. 12-yard carry. For Zach Benedict.
14: Yep, I think that was just a design run the whole way. He rolled out there and he seen the seam, put his foot in the ground, and got north and south.
15: Ball up to the 42. First and 10. And Nigel Coppedge split out on the right side. Brace Davis and Jalen Anderson on the near side. Lockridge in a tight end slot. And he looks like he will be eligible as Coppedge was playing back. Throw the short pass to Anderson near the 50-yard line. It's going to be a completion for about 7 yards.
14: I was waiting to see an indication from the official. He looked at the back judge there, looked at the guy in the back, asked him, did he see if he trapped it or whatever. The ball was really low. Jaden went down and got it.
15: Second and three. They mark him down to 49 on the Taylor County side. Benedict hands it off Jace Anderson this time. He's got the first down yardage into Russell County territory to their 44. That'll move the chains for another Corhawk auto rental first down. Game clock now at a minute 38. Official winds it. And Taylor County not in any big hurry. I mean, we're really kind of playing clock management even at this point.
14: Yeah.
15: Despite there still be a whole another quarter left. We got a split back set this time. Handed off Jalen Anderson, who's on the left side, going to his right, trying to get outside and find a hole. Does manage to pick up about 4 or 5 yards, and multiple flags come in after the play.
14: A little extracurricular there after the play.
15: Well, there was a helmet that went flying.
14: Yeah, that usually don't go flying for no reason, so that's
15: we'll see that it was a gain of about 5, but we'll see how the penalty yards affect that.
14: Be a 15-yarder.
15: Referees conferring, and we'll get the official call from the white hat, Elijah Tarter, here in just a moment. Personal foul against the Cardinals. So that will be a 15-yard penalty from the end of the play, and it will be second. And, I'll say about 20.
14: Maybe more than 20.
15: Maybe
14: a little more.
15: As they back, it's back into Cardinal territory at our own 46. Line to gain is the Russell County 34. Fake the handoff to Jace Anderson. Benedict keeps it himself, and he gets wrapped up immediately at the line of scrimmage. He might have got 1 yard on forward progress, but it's a very minimal gain. It's going to be third and forever.
14: Yep. That's what they're going to give him, 1 yard.
15: There's about a half a second difference between the game clock and the play clock. Okay, we'll have to run one to finish out this third quarter. And of course, if it's pass play, which is very likely here on third down and long, if it falls incomplete, we may have to run two plays.
14: Yeah.
15: Jaden Anderson comes in motion. He had two receivers on the left side. Now we almost have trips. Benedict's dropping back, looking to throw. Hits Anderson at the 50, spins off one tackler, slips away from another one, and steps out of bounds near the 40. It'll be short of the first down marker, but he got all the penalty yards and most of the line to gain yards. It'll be fourth and very manageable, about 3 to go.
14: We're going to wind the clock? Nope, starting on the snap.
15: No, he's went out of bounds, so that's going to be the 5.8 seconds. So this play will determine who has the ball to start the fourth quarter. More than likely. Benedict keeps it himself again, finds a hole. He's got room. He's through. He's at the 20 and gets tripped up inside the 15. That ends the quarter and moves the chains for a Corhawk Auto Rentals first down. A big gain on fourth down for Benedict. And the Cardinals are knocking at the door again, leading 20-6 through three quarters of play. We'll be back in 30 seconds. 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
15: Welcome back to Finley Field at Russell County High School, the AutoSmart broadcast booth. 20-6 the score, with three quarters finally in the books. After the excessive lightning delay, we finally got it resumed. And a relatively quick third quarter. Taylor County went 3 and out to start it. Russell County drove down the field, but we turned them over on downs near their 30. And now Taylor County has marched it deep into the red zone. It's going to be, as we flip the field, it'll be first and 10 at the 13-yard line. starting on the far hash mark, and we'll be moving left to right to begin this fourth and final quarter. And Homer's had to send out for coffee.
14: Yep, got coffee in there. Got water. Yeah. Beth had to go to Five Star down the road and pick me up some couple things, pull me through the night.
15: Well, it certainly has been a long one, but hopefully the end is nearly in sight. Jalen Anderson goes in motion, right to left. Benedict hands it off to Jace Anderson. Had a little bit of a seam, but only able to get a couple yards as Ruffs County clogged it up pretty quick.
14: Yep, absolutely. Exactly what I was saying. The hole closed really fast right there.
15: That'll bring up second and about eight as they spotted at the 11. And again, Taylor County, kind of as they were doing in the third quarter on offense, they're taking their time. I mean, the game clock is our best friend right now with a two-possession lead.
14: Yep.
15: And potentially could make it a three-possession lead where we're at right now. Benedict hands it off to Jace Anderson again. This time he found a hole. He's still on his feet, still fighting forward. He's in. Oliver Livestock touchdown.
14: Just a hard, hard nose run right there. Just kept him feet churning.
15: Yeah, looked like he was going to be down about three times on that run.
14: Absolutely.
15: But he manages to get it in, and that's a huge play. That makes it a three-possession game. And you know, time, you would have to feel like it's kind of getting away from Russell County. 26-6, and then Dykes on to attempt the extra point. Could make it 27. He's 1-for-2 on the night thus far. And this one will make it 2-for-3. This is right down the middle. 27-6 is the score.
14: Coach Park, he texted me, said E-Town is up on Nelson 29-14 at the half.
15: Yeah, a lot of games went through delays tonight, and some of those district games they really wanted to try to get in. Some have been moved. Campbellsville Hazard moved their game to tomorrow.
14: And the LaRue
15: County game kicked off at 11 o'clock Eastern.
14: It might be still in the first quarter.
15: So well, yeah, at least the first half, probably. But, yeah, that's kind of the issue you run into.
14: Yep.
15: Russell County out on the field ready for the kickoff. 11:15 to play in the fourth quarter. Dykes comes out to set up for the kick. Russ County in their same kickoff formation. Five across the front, two back at about the 35, another one at the 25, or the 25. Two more at the 15, and their deep returner, I believe, is Miles Davis back at the 7-yard line. Kick coming right to one of them. That would be number four, Daniels. He's returned every kickoff they've had tonight. This time he's going to fight and get up to just inside the 30-yard line when they blow it dead. He's trying to stay up and keep going. We almost had him down at about the 25. He did shake off and pick up a few extra yards. And that's where the Lakers are going to have it, first and 10.
14: Not terrible coverage there for a coverage team. So ball in right outside the 30. So
15: yeah, if you're inside the 35, you can live with it.
14: Yeah.
15: Of course, I mean, if you can't.
14: I'd have kicked out of bounds.
15: If you kick it out of bounds, it gets the 35 anyway. That's right. So, yeah, you can always feel comfortable anywhere inside that range. Brumley and its quarterback again. Got twin receivers each way. Miles Davis goes in motion to the right side. Stringer hits him on a quick pass out. He's going to get about 5 yards as he did get to the outside of the sideline. When he got pushed out of bounds, he maybe six. We'll see where they officially spot it.
14: They put him in motion from the slot on the our near side all the way to the opposite side and hit him over there on our sideline and found a way to get a seam over there. I don't know where the confusion was. We didn't come up and make that tackle on him because they just turned and threw it straight to him. But maybe we give him backpedaling on him, you know, because kind of lose track of a guy when he comes all the way across the formation like that sometimes.
15: That results in a 7-yard gain, brings up second and 3. You going? This time Stringer goes in motion to the near side. And to hit him is the exact same play, just on the opposite side, a different guy. Stringer's still on his feet at the 45. He pushed out of bounds at the 46, but it will move the chains for Russell County first down.
14: Yeah, they motioned him out, you're right, and he went in the flats. And we were just a little late getting up there and covering the flats where he was at, and he was able to make a move. Looked like we had a block in the back there. Somehow they got missed. I don't know, right in front of the official, right in the open field, but anyway.
15: And we're not calling many penalties tonight.
14: Yeah, that may be what they're doing.
15: Especially with the long delays, because yeah, they don't get paid by the hour either.
14: Yeah, maybe that's what they're doing.
15: This time they're going to flip backs. Brumley still in at quarterback. He's looking to throw. And was intending it to Davis up the near sideline, but it was just a little bit ahead of him. He was unable to reel it in. It'll be incomplete.
14: He had some room there. I mean, he might have he could have reeled that in. He might have been able to outrun Lockridge to the end zone.
15: Instead, it brings up second and 10. Game clock stops on the incomplete pass at 10-12. Yeah, that's something, you know, Russell, really, if they're going to have a chance to get back in the game, they're going to have to complete passes and, you know, use that to stop the clock if they fall in. They're not going to be able to run the ball as much.
14: Right. Yep.
15: They hand it off to Davis. Davis finds a hole, gets room. He's close to the first down marker, maybe going to be about a yard short.
14: Yep.
15: But that second and 10 becomes third and very manageable. Into Taylor County territory.
14: Yeah, he was getting a little quick pitch to him there on a jet, and just kind of put his foot in the ground and got north and south there, and found him a seam, and they got to our secondary. You know, we linebackers and defensive front just we got sealed off. We just couldn't keep track of him when he was on that jet motion.
15: Third and one. This time they're going to give it to Stringer. He's back in at QB. He keeps it on a straight run and gets the short yardage for the first down.
14: Yep, they're still just sticking with what they do. They're not trying to throw it downfield or, you know, really put it in the air much. They're just kind of sticking with what they do.
15: Be first and 10 at the 41. Going back to their 2x2. And I believe Brumley's back in at quarterback. He hands it off to Norton. Norton coming left, trying to cut back up to the right as he got sealed off and was trying to get back north and south. Winds up, we come in, get him down, no gain.
14: No gain. I thought he'd gained a couple yards on that when he kind of went up back up in the middle of our defense there and fell forward. But we done a good job redirecting him there and not letting him making him make a move instead of hitting the hole.
15: Second and 10. Same formation again. One of our linebackers moved up.
14: Yeah.
15: Make it kind of a 5-man front. They're looking to throw downfield. And we were covering Daniels all the way up the sideline. And the throw was over his head. And our defender, you know, he never turned his body around, but he did a good job kind of keeping the contact to a minimum to avoid drawing any penalty.
14: That's two times they tried to text Jacob Whitlock there on kind of a go route. It's kind of straight down the field, and he's done a really good job staying right with that guy and really, really giving him no space to be able to go and make a play.
15: Third and 10.
14: Now they're going to have to put it in air. Yeah, they'll have to do something here, put it in
15: the
14: air.
15: It's a must-pass situation, you would think.
14: A little misdirection or something, trying to convert.
15: 2x2 again. Ball in the near hash mark. Brumley dropping back to pass near the 50. Throws it downfield and over the head of Miles Davis, who was being covered.
14: Whitlock again.
15: Whitlock again.
14: Yeah, he's the corner. He just stayed with him there on a man. Some kind of man coverage there. Whitlock all the way to the middle of the field. He done a really good job there staying right with him.
15: Brings up fourth and 10, and, you know, and they feel like they have to go for it. You know, they're down three scores. And if we get the ball back, I mean, we're going to be able to almost ice the game, you would think, if we choose to. So a big fourth down play for the Lakers. Going trips left this time.
14: I would send a big blitzer at them, not to give them time to set their feet.
15: Low snap.
14: Screen.
15: Romley dumps it over. He hits Norton. Norton trying to cut back to the left side. He's going to come up short. He got about 9 yards, but it will wind up maybe about a yard short of the first down. It'll be a turnover with under 8 minutes to go.
14: Ben, don't break. Like you said earlier, yeah. That's exactly what that was. They run that screen again, you know, and that's something, you know, just not being critical of the defense at all, but we've been really, really susceptible to a lot of screens this year. That's something. At some point, you know, we got to figure out those low pressure blocks up front of those linemen and figure out, you know, what's going on with that, and see those screens coming.
15: So Tanner Kane takes back over, first and 10, leading 27-6, with 7:56 to go. And like I said, I mean, if you're the Cardinals, you know, the game plan now is run the football and maybe try to ice the game out. A little short, safe passes like that. Needs to hit Jalen Anderson on the near side. Anderson will get up across the first down line to gain, or very near it. See what they're marking. He did step out of bounds. So they're going to step mark him about a half yard short.
14: Yeah, a little short. Really good play there. You know, we were talking about running the ball, and we put it in the air right off the bat. But, you know, yeah. That's a safe pass. You know, it's basically a long pitch play. You know, he threw it maybe 15 yards or maybe 10 yards out there, just pass to Jalen in the flat area and just let him go to work.
15: Of course, going out of bounds does stop the clock as well. Two receivers left, one to the right. Benedict keeping himself, getting to the outside, trying to get across the line. He's got the first down. Up near the 50-yard line, probably going to be down about the 49. And that will move the chains for Corhawk Auto Rental first down.
14: He got him behind Hudson Close there. Hudson Close is kind of leading the way out front. Benedict on a design run. Just got to run a sweet play to the outside and just knew where he had to get to and got that first down, move the chains.
15: They get the chain set. Clock starts running. And the Cardinals at their own 49-yard line. First and 10. And it looks like this time we're going to go with both the Andersons in the backfield with Benedict.
14: We forgot where to put them at. They keep moving around.
15: Jalen's on the left and Jason's on the right. Benedict in the middle is going to keep it himself, and he'll get swatted up immediately. Probably going to say no gain. That's where they hit him initially on forward progress. And they did drive him backwards.
14: Yeah, nowhere to go. Just swallowed up my big sea of navy blue jerseys.
15: Second and 10. And Cardinals, as we say, you know, taking the time, using the play clock to their advantage. Break the huddle with about 20. Benedict. Fake the handoff, throws it downfield. He hits Anderson, who's wide open. He's got two guys to beat. He's at the 15 and gets tripped up from behind. Inside the 15 and about the market at the 14s where his knee touched. If he'd had about another half step, he was going to be in.
14: Really good snag there. I've noticed that most of these guys don't have their gloves on. I don't know if that's something with the ball being a little bit wet or they didn't want to wear their gloves, but a lot of them are not wearing them. That was Brace Davis actually caught that ball, and he usually wears them. He don't have them on, so he just snagged that ball out of there perfectly. That ball, I mean, he couldn't have went out there and handed it to him any better. Caught him or throwed it and hit him. Benedict hit him in perfect stride.
15: 36-yard. Gain. Hand off Chase Anderson on first down. Staying on his feet. And again, he slips away.
14: Fighting. Yeah, I thought he was down.
15: He's down for a yard, and then he winds up getting five.
14: I seen Hudson Close hit the ground there, and I thought he was down with him, but I guess he just put his hand on the ground, just kept on going, and just diving, fighting for every single yard he could get.
15: And it winds up being an 8-yard gain. And we've got a whistle. A stoppage of play for injured player, like a Russell County player, with 5:55 to play. Taylor County leading 27-6 and knocking at the door again.
14: Our trainer's coming out to help out with him. Steve Mars is here helping out, kind of filling in for Bill Bemis. Bill Bemis is in, I think he's in Alabama, enjoying some sunshine down there right now, so on vacation. So Steve is, I know he checked a couple of our kids out earlier this week in practice for us. He was there at a soccer game, so we appreciate him being here with us tonight.
15: Player walking off with minimal assistance. And again, we talked about with slick turf, you get some pulled muscles and things pretty easily.
14: Yeah.
15: May have gotten rolled up there on that play.
14: A lot of things happen down in the trenches where them big boys are at. You know, people get rolled up on their knees and ankles and stuff. You know, a lot of things happen, huh?
15: The ball's at the 7-yard line. It's second and about two. Game clock should. They're going to resume it on the snap. And that, both teams jumped. I think we jumped first, though.
14: I don't know. Their defense is coming. I don't know. We'll see what they.
15: The referee had a signal. The judge on the far side said was signaling offsides.
14: Okay, well.
15: But now he's getting together with the referee, which is.
14: Oh, that's never good, is it?
15: That's never a good thing. And when the officials get together, it's somebody's always going to get the shaft. And usually it's when you're at Russ County, it's usually not them. But it did.
14: There we go. Burr. You didn't have faith.
15: I had no faith in the officials. shame on me.
14: Yeah.
15: We get the offside penalty. It'll be half the distance, and that will move the chains.
14: You need to go apologize to that guy.
15: I will. And when the game's over, I'll make sure I.
14: Uh-oh.
15: And high flag is thrown. Sideline warning on Russell County. Obviously, some arguments coming in. They thought that we jumped first on that play, I suppose.
14: High flag. That was,
15: it went way in there.
14: Yeah, he got to throw his rotator cuff out, trying to throw that flag in there.
15: First and goal. Benedict looking to throw and was looking in the corner toward Nigel Coppedge's direction, but he was a little bit behind the pass.
14: Yep. Everything's a little bit off. Off timing's a little bit off there on everything. You know, the Benedict kind of had somebody coming at him. He didn't get his feet set quick enough, and then Nigel was just kind of a little bit off balance. I don't know if he could adjust it to that ball regardless.
15: Second and goal.
14: I think Zach had to rush that a little bit because Nigel wasn't all the way through his route yet because that pressure was coming at him.
15: Swap out footballs there. I guess one of them was a little slick.
14: I didn't know what was going on. I seen a football flying across the field right as he's lining up.
15: Benedict takes a snap. Fake the handoff to Jace Anderson, threw it over the top, and right into the hands of Jalen Anderson.
14: Try the other side of the field.
15: And on the other side, and he looked like one of the Russ game players was going to tip it and knock it down, but Jalen jumped up behind him, and it fell right into his hands.
14: Laid it over there, just throwed it in the bucket.
15: Oliver Livestock touchdown. Makes it 33-6. And the extra point unit on again. Mike a good one to hold. Landon Dykes to kick. With 5:46 to play. In the fourth quarter?
14: I believe it's about the eighth quarter.
15: Yeah. Hold it down, kick is up, and it is through. 34-6. Cardinal advantage. And, you know, we were able to take off a couple minutes on that drive. Still 5:46 to go, but. You know, at this point, you have to feel like, you know, that was a big dagger.
14: Yeah, that probably, you know, that's probably sealed the deal. You know, Russell now, they're coming out kind of playing for pride now. So, you know, be a good opportunity for us to work on some things defensively now, you know, covering this kick, working on some stuff on defense, you know, maybe moving some guys around a little bit here there and getting ready for district play next week. So,
15: Yep, the big game start next week.
14: E-Town. E-Town's a good football team. You know, we'll talk about it a little more later, but, you know, I've watched those kids at E-Town play for a few years now. I remember when they first year we started playing youth football with us. That group was about fifth graders, and then we played them as sixth graders. They was really good, and now they're juniors now. So they're upperclassmen, and they were real sophomore heavy last year. Like every prominent position was a sophomore last year. Quarterback, running back, best wide receiver, you know, best defensive lineman, best linebacker, all sophomores. It was kind of crazy to go down the roster, but they've been a little up and down this year. And Coach Parkey talked about that when he was up here with us off the air, how they've been a little bit up and down, kind of hard to figure out.
15: Nice. Got it teed up. Ready for the kickoff. Russell County's got Davis back on the far back line. And we'll try to pin him as deep as we can. This one will be fielded on the run by Daniels. He's fielded them all. And this time he'll get inside the 30 again, but be taken down about the 32, 33.
14: Yep. That's the line drive ones like that are the ones that's a little bit scary because they get it so much quicker, and they can get it and get going so much quicker instead of up in the air. Don't give your coverage team very long to get, you know, don't give them enough time to get down and cover the kick, you know, when they

0: pass, Burr took his gloves off and threw them to the sideline. So maybe the those gloves and that slick, the ball is just slick enough, and the turf's slick enough. It's the gloves aren't really helpful.
1: That makes sense. Two by two receivers, Brumley rolling to his right, trying to throw it over the middle. He's got it complete for about 7, maybe 8 yards. Let's see who that receiver was. That looks like 24, yeah. Talon Huckabee.
0: Dylan Saggers is on the coverage for us. We look like we've subbed in some people and traded some people out and given some reps and maybe given some rest to some other guys. So good job, Dylan, on that coverage there, making the tackle. As soon as he caught it, but as soon as he did, he was there to wrap him up and take him down and didn't let him get any more yards.
1: Third and three. Ball up to the 38. Stringer comes in motion. Low snap.
0: Passing
1: now they hit him on that pass, and he immediately runs into is that Braxton?
0: Yeah.
1: Veach, yep. And but it was enough for a first down, but Veach just kind of getting in his way. Stopped a potential really big run.
0: Sometimes he's playing a safety position back there, and sometimes in certain coverages they got to go cover the flat, which is a long way to go and a lot of traffic to get through. You know, that's kind of looks like delayed getting there sometime. You know, certain changing coverages up and mixing things up on these offenses where they don't know who's covering the flats or who's covering deep. You know, so he was coming from the safety spot to try to cover the flat.
1: Ball moves up to the 44, first and 10. Low snap again, Brumley. Looking to throw and going to get taken down behind
0: Micah Goodwin.
1: The sticks. Micah Goodwin.
0: On a blitz from the edge there at that outside linebacker. Really good job. He didn't even see Micah coming or hear him. And I thought Micah was going to be able to maybe take the ball away from him there, but he got him down for the sack for a 1 yard loss.
1: Second and 11 as the game clock winds under the 4 minute mark. 34-6. Terry County leads. Stringer and Huckabee split out on the right side. Brumley and Norton lining up in the backfield. Play clock at 7. Brumley under pressure again. Had to just throw it away. Norton was in the vicinity of the pass, so that shouldn't be an intentional grounding.
0: Looked like they were trying to set a screen up maybe again there, and we sent a blitz, which is, you know, like the perfect situation for the offense, you know, and he just was not able to complete it to his receiver. You know, I think we was going to be there to get him for a minimal gain, but, you know, there was another screen pass they called again. Could be another one coming here.
1: Third and had
0: success at it.
1: Third and 11. Norton lines up on Brumley's left side. Throws it down the field, and we had coverage on the intended receiver, Daniels, this time Aiden Coslow.
0: Yep, he was right there with him. You know, Aiden was able to have a little more time to turn his head and might have a chance to pick that off.
1: Ring up fourth and 11 with 3:24 to play. And, you know, again, they are in our territory, but, I mean, they have to go for it to have any chance at all. And even that, it would still be a stretch. By all measures.
0: Well, you absolutely concede the game a punt here, so of course they're going to go for it.
1: Yeah. And if they wouldn't concede it 3 hours ago during the delay, they certainly aren't going to now. The pass falls incomplete to Norton, and it'll be a turnover on down. Senator Kenny will get it on the Russell County 43, first and 10 with 3:20 to play. And again, same situation we were in on our last possession. We can ice the game as much as possible if we want to. Of course, if we break some big runs like we've been breaking, you know, it's eventually you have to score.
0: I would think it would be some heavy dose of ball on of running the football right here coming out. Just to keep the clock moving, mainly.
1: Yeah, I mean, it's already 1 o'clock Eastern time. Mm-hmm. And midnight here in Russell County. First and 10. And we're lining up split backs with Benedict in the backfield. He faked the handoff, and now he's looking to throw it deep down the field. He's got a man wide open. It's caught. And that's going to be a touchdown on first down.
0: Nigel Coppage,
1: who's on the far side.
0: We got a flag
1: down. That one's coming back.

0: I fear. Holding against Tyler County. And I'm not saying that there wasn't a hole there, but sometimes referees do that. As a matter of principle, they think that we should run the football.
1: Yeah.
0: In this situation.
1: It's a possibility.
0: Well, that's been known to happen. It's kind of like I used to tell them in Little League when I used to umpire a lot. I've called guys out at the plate for not sliding as a matter of principle when the ball's coming. He might have been safe, but now you got to just call him out.
1: Trying to get Nigel, I think, trying to get him some touches, trying to give him some confidence. They're going to need him down the stretch.
0: First and 20 after that holding penalty. It puts it back at the Taylor County 47. And this time it is going to be a run play with Goodwin.
1: Got a solid 10.
0: Yeah, got most of the penalty yards back.
1: So I guess
0: maybe all of them.
1: I guess Mike is kind of filling the role in as the number two right now. With Ladarius Downs being out, the freshman, and Ladarius got hurt in the JV game a little bit, ankle nicked up Monday. So I thought he'd be back by tonight, but I was kind of surprised to see him not dressed out tonight.
0: Second and 11. Two receivers left, one to the right. Goodwin in the backfield again. Benedict throws this one out to the outside. He hits Coppedge again. Nigel's got first down yardage. Stays on his feet. And going to step out of bounds down near the 24-yard line. We'll move the chains for a Corhawk Auto first down. And we got
1: flags after the play. I think there's some jawing going on, so there's no point in jawing.
0: We're up 34-6. Yeah. You got to kind of act like you've been there before. Getting the chains set and referees getting together and I guess discussing where we're going to.
1: It's definitely a first down. Got to figure out where they want to mark the penalty yardage off at. And I thought he stepped out of bounds way past the 20, but.
0: They marked him out at the 24. That's where they've got the chain set and the ball spotted. And now they're going to step off the 15 yarder.
1: It should be first and 10 from that spot, but maybe I'm wrong.
0: No, I think that's the way I've always seen it done before. But instead, we're going to say first and 25.
1: Wow. A little bit of a mountain climb now.
0: Puts the ball all the way back to the 39. 2:30 to play. Goodwin takes the handoff, trying to get to the outside and keep his feet moving forward. He will pick up maybe 5 yards, 4 yards on that first down carry.
1: You think Harris is going to come up here for a post game?
0: He had no ear. I'm going to be honest with you. I don't know how much post game we're going to do tonight.
1: I'm feeling pretty good. I got my coffee drink.
0: You can talk to him.
1: I might stop and give me another one on the way home.
0: Second and about 21 after the 4-yard gain. And off to Goodwin again. He's got a little seam up the middle. Goes back to his right. Gets about another 3 or 4 yards. And bring up third. And still pretty long. About 17 or 18 yards. Game clock is down to 1:30. And, I mean, we're going to run the ball twice, obviously, would be my anticipate. Normally this would be a passing situation, but
1: sure.
0: But even if you don't get the first down, they're going to have, 30 seconds maybe. And, they're not going to score 25 points in 30 seconds.
1: I don't know that I wouldn't run it here once and see if I can bring Dykes out and see if he can knock one in
0: for a little confidence maybe.
1: Yep. Get a little practice at it.
0: Letting the play clock run all the way down. It's under 10 seconds before we even
1: get
0: the
1: lines.
0: Yeah, may have to prevent the penalty. We'll snap it right at 1 second. Give it to Goodwin again. He gets to the outside on the right side this time. And again, getting about 3 or 4 yards on first down. And they didn't start the play clock till, so we could just let the game clock run out.
1: The ball's got to be ready for play before the play clock can start. So they got to wait till it gets ready for play, so they can line it up now.
0: Yeah, that's it. Yeah,
1: I think the official was in a hurry of getting the ball set ready for play.
0: Yeah, he let it get below 40. So that's game clock's just going to run out. Both teams are heading to their sidelines. Taylor County will improve to 3-2 on the year with a 34-6 victory there against Russell County on this long, long night. But you know, ultimately, we did host Ryan. You know, we were a little worried at after the long delay that we might not come out well, and we did go 3-and-out on our first possession. Mm-hmm. But after that, we kind of got things back in line, managed to score a couple more times, and put the game away.
1: Yep, good win tonight. You know, I mean, go study some film, see what we need to work on. You know, tighten some stuff up. Yeah, a couple times defensively, we was bend but don't break. We know we're not always going to be able to do that against, you know, moving down the stretch. So we got to kind of shore some things up and fix some things. And offensively, you know, we moved the ball well the whole game. We really didn't ever look bad. You know, looked on offense like we was, you know, like lost or anything. We was moving the ball up and down the field about every time every possession we had. But so that's something we got to keep up doing and figure out what the recipe is to keep the ball and moving and the chains moving down the field and get ready for E-Town now next week.
0: E-Town Panthers coming to Clay Markham Field next Friday night. Kickoff is at 7:30. We'll have pregame coverage beginning a little after 7 right here on Q104. As we wrap things up tonight, we want to say thank you again to all of our sponsors, Taylor County Schools, the Appliance Store, Pro Garage Door, Shane Parrish, Deborah Jones, Eastern Health Pharmacy, Smile Center, Oliver Livestock, Taylor Regional Hospital, Taylor County Bank, JRR Motor Sales, Corehawk Auto Rentals, Three Trees Church, and our broadcast booth sponsor, AutoSmart. Also, a big thank you to Nick back at the boards for hanging in with us all night long through all the delays and for, you know, keeping the commercials and things going. And for, of course, all the folks at Q104 and Fort Broadcasting. And for my partner, Homer Veach, final score again, 34-6, Taylor County, here at Russell County. And from Ryan Finley Field, I'm Austin Burris saying so long. Until we meet again, this has been Cardinal Football on Q104.

0: Taylor Allison Swift. I knew it. I knew you. Hey, it's Marconi. I bought a dozen stamps the other day, so my nieces and nephews can expect to split 11 stamps between them for their inheritance from me.
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2: Here's your Q10 forecast. Lows around 69 overnight under mainly clear skies. East winds around 5 miles an hour. Slight chance of thunderstorms. Saturday, highs around 92. Lows level off around 69. Saturday night, mainly clear. Temperatures a bit above average. Sunday and Monday, with highs from the upper 80s to the low 90s. Chance for storms Monday. That's your local forecast update. I'm meteorologist Ray Miller from the Q104 Weather Center. Currently, it's 68 degrees.
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1: Mumford & Sons with Hozier Rubber Band Man. Hey, it's Marconi. The bad news is I failed yet again to poach eggs. The good news, in my attempts, I've discovered how to turn lead into gold.
2: 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Winners must appear in person with proper positive legal identification to claim any prize Monday through Friday, excluding holidays, within 30 days, or the prize will be forfeited. Prizes will not be mailed or delivered. Any winner under the age of 18 must be accompanied by a parent or legal guardian. No trade or cash equivalent will be awarded for any contest prize. Any person or persons found to be in violation of these contest rules before, during, or after their respected contest or giveaway will be disqualified and will not be eligible for future contests or giveaways.
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1: ABC News, I'm Dave Packer in Washington, D.C. Singers and live performances as hundreds gathered in the Kennedy Center Friday night. They're outside forming a human chain in opposition to President Trump's takeover of the memorial and his threat to demolish it. President Trump says he's banning three major news organizations, CNN, MS Now, and Politico, from the White House because he doesn't like their coverage.
2: We are banning them, yes, we are, and there may be others to follow.
1: In a statement, Politico responding, quote, "We will vigorously defend our First Amendment rights against any attempt to restrict them." Warren Buffett stepping down as chairman of Berkshire Hathaway. Buffett stepped down as CEO of the company late last year. His son Howard will succeed him as chairman. Pain at the pump. The price for a gallon of regular gas now $4.47, according to Gas Buddy. Diesel prices averaging $6.44 a gallon. This is ABC News.
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3: Here's your Q104 forecast. Lows dip down to about 68 overnight under mainly clear skies. Easterly winds around 5 miles an hour. Mainly clear again Saturday. Slight chance for storms. Daytime highs approaching 92. Lows level off around 69. Saturday night, mainly clear skies. High temperatures reach up to 93. Sunday, under mainly clear skies. 89. Monday, chance for storms. That's your local forecast update. I'm meteorologist Ray Miller from the Q104 Weather Center. Right now, it's 68 degrees.
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0: 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They say don't eat when you're bored, but I don't ever get bored of eating, so I think I'm good.
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0: 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Hey, it's Marconia. Being mayor of a small town is such a wild job. 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
2: Here's your Q10 forecast. Lows dip down to about 68 overnight under mainly clear skies. Easterly winds around 5 miles an hour. Mainly clear again Saturday. Slight chance for storms. Daytime highs approaching 92. Lows level off around 69. Saturday night, mainly clear skies. High temperatures reach up to 93. Sunday, under mainly clear skies. 89. Monday, chance for storms. That's your local forecast update. I'm meteorologist Ray Miller from the Q104 Weather Center. Currently, it's 70 degrees.
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0: Ariana Grande, Hate That I Made You Love Me. Hey, it's Marconi. I forgot why I was retracing my steps, so I gave up and retraced them back to bed.
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1: ABC News, I'm Dave Packer. Here's the way it sounded outside the Kennedy Center Friday night. Hundreds of people gathering, some singing, as you can hear, in opposition to President Trump's takeover of the memorial and his threat to demolish it. They formed a human chain. President Trump saying Friday that he has a deal with Denmark to bolster the U.S. military presence in Greenland. Danish Prime Minister says the deal will be signed next week. Pain at the pump. The price for a gallon of regular gas, $4.47, according to Gas Buddy. Diesel prices averaging $6.44 a gallon. The price is taking a toll on truck drivers like Sonny Kishore, who lives and works in the South Bend, Indiana area.
2: It affects a lot. I had to find a job and do this because this is my passion, driving, but also being paid and to match up with the cost of living these days is very difficult.
1: Warren Buffett stepping down as chairman of Berkshire Hathaway. Buffett stepped down as CEO of the company late last year. Son Howard will succeed him as chairman. This is ABC News.
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6: Here's your Q104 forecast. 68 overnight under mainly clear skies, winds out of the east, around 5 miles an hour. Mainly clear skies again, Saturday, slight chance of thunderstorms. High temperatures reach up to 92. Mainly clear skies Saturday night. Lows level off around 69. Low 90s Sunday. Cooler Monday with highs in the upper 80s and storms. That's your local forecast update. I'm meteorologist Ray Miller from the Q104 Weather Center. Right now, it's 68 degrees.
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Teddy Swims, Mr. Know-It-All. Hey, I'm Polonius Francine Marconi, radio professional, musical maitre d'. Only death will keep me from you. Or cake. Oh, or Netflix. Or kittens. 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

0: a couple minutes. Hey, it's Marconi. 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

0: Bruno Mars, Risk It All. Hey, it's Marconi. Tennis players do that thing where they shout, grunt every time they hit the ball. And it seems like a fun way to do your job. So I'm going to start doing it every time I send an email.
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2: Here's your Q104 forecast. 68 overnight under mainly clear skies. Winds out of the east, around 5 miles an hour. Mainly clear skies again. Saturday, slight chance of thunderstorms. High temperatures reach up to 92. Mainly clear skies Saturday night. Lows level off around 69. Low 90s Sunday, cooler Monday, with highs in the upper 80s and storms. That's your local forecast update. I'm meteorologist Ray Miller from the Q104 Weather Center. Right now, it's 68 degrees.
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0: Somber, back to Friends. Hey, it's Marconi. Someone asked me what my favorite moment of the last 5 years was, and without a doubt, it was when I searched for my phone in the dark by using the flashlight on my phone.
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2: ABC News, I'm Dave Packer in Washington, D.C. Singers and live performances as hundreds gathered in the Kennedy Center Friday night. They're outside forming a human chain in opposition to President Trump's takeover of the memorial and his threat to demolish it. President Trump says he's banning three major news organizations, CNN, MS Now, and Political, from the White House because he doesn't like their coverage.
3: We are banning them, yes, we are, and there may be others to follow.
2: In a statement, Politico responding, quote, "We will vigorously defend our First Amendment rights against any attempt to restrict them." Warren Buffett stepping down as chairman of Berkshire Hathaway. Buffett stepped down as CEO of the company late last year. His son Howard will succeed him as chairman. Pain at the pump. The price for a gallon of regular gas now $4.47, according to Gas Buddy. Diesel prices averaging $6.44 a gallon. This is ABC News.
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7: Here's your Q104 forecast. Lows level off around 68 overnight under mainly clear skies. Easterly winds around 5 miles an hour. Mainly sunny skies. Saturday, slight chance for storms. Highs around 93. Saturday night, 69. Temps above average Sunday and Monday with highs from the upper 80s to the low 90s. Chance of thunderstorms Monday. That's your local forecast update. I'm meteorologist Ray Miller from the Q104 Weather Center. Currently, it's 70 degrees.
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Michelle Branch, and New Radicals. The Game of Love. I'm Bolognese Francine Marconi, radio professional, musical maitre d'. Has anyone ever had a polite awakening? Asking for myself. Here's Ella Langley, Choosing Texas.

0: Joe, in the beginning, hey, it's Marconi. I bought a dozen stamps the other day, so my nieces and nephews can expect 11 stamps as part of their inheritance.
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0: David Guetta, Teddy Swims, Tones and I, Gone, Gone, Gone. Hey, it's Marconi. If you get a new job before you quit your old one, it's considered responsible. But if you do that with a relationship, it's called cheating.
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2: Here's your Q104 forecast. Lows level off around 68 overnight under mainly clear skies. Easterly winds around 5 miles an hour. Mainly sunny skies. Saturday, slight chance for storms. Highs around 93. Saturday night, 69. Temps above average Sunday and Monday with highs from the upper 80s to the low 90s. Chance of thunderstorms Monday. That's your local forecast update. I'm meteorologist Ray Miller from the Q104 Weather Center. Currently, it's 70 degrees.
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0: Backstreet Boys, bottle up. Hey, it's Marconi. The bad news is I failed yet again to poach eggs. The good news, in my attempts, I've discovered how to turn lead into gold.
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1: ABC News, I'm Dave Packer. Here's the way it sounded outside the Kennedy Center Friday night. Hundreds of people gathering, some singing, as you can hear, in opposition to President Trump's takeover of the memorial and his threat to demolish it. They formed a human chain. President Trump saying Friday that he has a deal with Denmark to bolster the U.S. military presence in Greenland. Danish Prime Minister says the deal will be signed next week. Pain at the pump. The price for a gallon of regular gas, $4.47, according to Gas Buddy. Diesel prices averaging $6.44 a gallon. The price is taking a toll on truck drivers like Sonny Kishore, who lives and works in the South Bend, Indiana area.
2: It affects a lot. I had to find a job and do this because this is my passion, driving, but also being paid and to match up with the cost of living these days is very difficult.
1: Warren Buffett stepping down as chairman of Berkshire Hathaway. Buffett stepped down as CEO of the company late last year. Son Howard will succeed him as chairman. This is ABC News.
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6: Here's your Q104 forecast. Slight chance for storms today. Otherwise, mainly sunny skies. Daytime highs approaching 93. Southerly winds around 5 miles an hour. Mainly clear. Tonight, lows dip down to about 69. Mainly sunny tomorrow, highs level off around 93. Chance for storms Monday and Tuesday, 88. Monday, 81. Tuesday. That's your local forecast update. I'm meteorologist Ray Miller from the Q104 Weather Center. Currently, it's 70 degrees.
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0: Martin Garrix featuring Ed Sheeran, Repeat It. Hey, it's Marconi. Being mayor of a small town is such a wild job. It's like being the president of a country where you went to high school with the whole population.
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2: Here's your Q104 forecast. Slight chance for storms today. Otherwise, mainly sunny skies. Daytime highs approaching 93. Southerly winds around 5 miles an hour. Mainly clear. Tonight, lows dip down to about 69. Mainly sunny. Tomorrow, highs level off around 93. Chance for storms Monday and Tuesday, 88. Monday, 81. Tuesday. That's your local forecast update. I'm meteorologist Ray Miller from the Q104 Weather Center. Currently, it's 70 degrees.
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0: Todd, Steve Clark. We made it to the weekend. Great to be with you. Coming up, music from Taylor Swift and some Alex Warren.
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0: That's Taylor Swift. Boy, she and Travis are coming up on their 3-month anniversary. That's already about 20 Hollywood years. Coming up next, music from Rihanna and some AJR.
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10: Here's your Q104 forecast. Slight chance for storms today. Otherwise, mainly sunny skies. Daytime highs approaching 93. Southerly winds around 5 miles an hour. Mainly clear. Tonight, lows dip down to about 69. Mainly sunny. Tomorrow, highs level off around 93. Chance for storms Monday and Tuesday, 88. Monday, 81. Tuesday. That's your local forecast update. I'm meteorologist Ray Miller from the Q104 Weather Center. Currently, it's 70 degrees.
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0: night. There's Miles Smith. It's Steve Clark on the way. Some Ariana Grande. Thanks for making us a part of your weekend.
1: 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Winners must appear in person with proper positive legal identification to claim any prize Monday through Friday, excluding holidays, within 30 days, or the prize will be forfeited. Prizes will not be mailed or delivered. Any winner under the age of 18 must be accompanied by a parent or legal guardian. No trade or cash equivalent will be awarded for any contest prize. Any person or persons found to be in violation of these contest rules before, during, or after their respected contest or giveaway will be disqualified and will not be eligible for future contests or giveaways.
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14: Here's your Q104 forecast. Slight chance for storms today. Otherwise, mainly sunny skies. Daytime highs approaching 93. Southerly winds around 5 miles an hour. Mainly clear. Tonight, lows dip down to about 69. Mainly sunny. Tomorrow, highs level off around 93. Chance for storms, Monday and Tuesday, 88. Monday, 81. Tuesday. That's your local forecast update. I'm meteorologist Ray Miller from the Q104 Weather Center. Currently, it's 70 degrees.
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1: ABC News, I'm Brian Clark. High prices, a top issue in this midterm election season. And for Sonny Kishore, a truck driver in South Bend, Indiana, says that's especially true for higher fuel prices.
2: It affects a lot. I had to find a job and do this because this is my passion, driving, but also being paid and to match up with the cost of living these days is very difficult.
1: President Trump said Friday that he is banning CNN, MS Now, and Politico from the White House because he does not like their coverage. The White House Correspondents Association condemned the announcement, saying freedom of the press does not rely on a president liking news coverage. Denmark's foreign minister posted a photo on Instagram of himself and top White House officials, captioned, "Next week should be a good week for Greenland, Denmark, and the USA." President Trump had said the U.S. reached an agreement giving the U.S. permanent control over Greenland security. Nearly 14,000 unionized security workers across California are on strike. This is ABC News.
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6: It's multiple charges for Devin Buttram, a Hopkinsville native accused of attacking his pregnant girlfriend Thursday night. Christian County deputies reported to a Pete Street home around 8:30 for a disturbance. Investigators learned he allegedly threw several things at her, like an open pocket knife, a grill, and a closed fist. He also admitted to drinking and smoking marijuana that evening. It's 20 years in prison for Brandon Meehan. He's convicted of assaulting his wife, then forcing her to commit perjury and keep her away from his trial. Early last September, the two were in Covington when he struck her in the head with a cell phone. He was arrested after returning to the scene. While in jail, he called hundreds of times to demand she change her story and lie. Once she stopped answering those calls, Meehan would reach out to third parties to contact her. Meehan will be due for sentencing on November 9th. I'm Lee Mowen.
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2: Here's your Q10 forecast. Highs level off around 93. Today, under mainly sunny skies, south winds around 5 miles an hour. Mainly clear skies again. Tonight, slight chance of thunderstorms. Lows level off around 69. Daytime highs approaching 93. Tomorrow, mainly sunny. Chance of thunderstorms. Monday and Tuesday, 88. Monday, 81. Tuesday. That's your local forecast update. I'm meteorologist Ray Miller from the Q104 Weather Center. Currently, it's 70 degrees.
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0: There's Taylor Swift and Open Light. It's Steve Clarkson, Olivia Rodrigo, and Hillary Duff coming up. Thanks for making us a part of your Saturday.
1: Hi, I'm Barb Smith. 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

0: There's Hillary Duff and Steve Clark. Well, I can't believe summer's pretty much over. This year has gone by really fast, you know? Do you realize we're now a little less than 8 months away from Cinco de Mayo? Coming up, some Fallout Boy.
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9: Here's your Q104 forecast. Highs level off around 93. Today, under mainly sunny skies, south winds, around 5 miles an hour. Mainly clear skies again. Tonight, slight chance of thunderstorms. Lows level off around 69. Daytime highs approaching 93. Tomorrow, mainly sunny. Chance of thunderstorms Monday and Tuesday, 88. Monday, 81. Tuesday. That's your local forecast update. I'm meteorologist Ray Miller from the Q104 Weather Center. Currently, it's 70 degrees.
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0: Tame Impala and Jenny with Dracula. It's Steve Clark on the way. Back-to-back hits from The Weeknd and Olivia Dean.
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3: Here's your Q104 forecast. Highs level off around 93. Today, under mainly sunny skies, south winds, around 5 miles an hour. Mainly clear skies again. Tonight, slight chance of thunderstorms. Lows level off around 69. Daytime highs approaching 93. Tomorrow, mainly sunny. Chance of thunderstorms. Monday and Tuesday, 88. Monday, 81. Tuesday. That's your local forecast update. I'm meteorologist Ray Miller from the Q104 Weather Center. Currently, 72.
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0: There's Ella Langley, Steve Clark. So have you seen this on Fox yet? It's called Nation's Dumbest. No, it's not a documentary. It's a game show. They're using celebrities, so yeah, you might say that's already on air. But this is a game show. Coming up, music from Life of a Showgirl.
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9: Here's your Q104 forecast. Highs level off around 93. Today, under mainly sunny skies, south winds around 5 miles an hour. Mainly clear skies again. Tonight, slight chance of thunderstorms. Lows level off around 69. Daytime highs approaching 93. Tomorrow, mainly sunny. Chance of thunderstorms, Monday and Tuesday, 88. Monday, 81. Tuesday. That's your local forecast update. I'm meteorologist Ray Miller from the Q104 Weather Center. Currently, 72.
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0: Here's Taylor Swift and Steve Clark on the way. Some somber. Thanks for making us a part of your weekend.
1: At the University of Kentucky, we build, we work, we lead. 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
3: Here's your Q104 forecast. Highs level off around 93. Today, under mainly sunny skies, south winds around 5 miles an hour. Mainly clear skies again. Tonight, slight chance of thunderstorms. Lows level off around 69. Daytime highs approaching 93. Tomorrow, mainly sunny. Chance of thunderstorms. Monday and Tuesday, 88. Monday, 81. Tuesday. That's your local forecast update. I'm meteorologist Ray Miller from the Q104 Weather Center. Currently, 73.
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There you go, some Gracie Abrams to kick off your weekend. What's going on? Jerry Dixon inside your radio. Not actually inside the radio, but you know what I'm saying. Anyway, One Direction coming up. Music from the Backstreet Boys on the way. You better calm down. It's Rema and Selena Gomez.

0: All right, I don't know about you, but I get down when summer ends. Yeah, Jerry Dixon here. And, you know, summer ends next Tuesday. Researchers show that the end of summer often trigger seasonal nostalgia. And basically, it's a reflection of the season's memories. For some, it means smiling at fond recollections of a vacation, gathering, warm days, which can kind of feel uplifting. Others experience light sadness or emptiness. And that's usually what I feel. I hate winter. Boy, do I hate winter.
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8: Here's your Q10 forecast. Bright sunshine expected today with daytime highs approaching 93. Winds out of the southwest around 5 miles an hour. 69 tonight, slight chance for storms. 93 tomorrow, mainly clear. Upper 80s Monday with a chance for storms. Much cooler Tuesday with highs in the upper 70s. Storms continue. That's your local forecast update. I'm meteorologist Ray Miller from the Q104 Weather Center. Currently, it's 73 degrees.
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0: There you go. Some Martin Garrix with, of course, Ed Sheeran. That's Repeated. Jerry Dixon, we're just getting started here. We got so much to talk about this weekend. Taylor Swift hanging out with Tom Cruise. What's that all about? We've got so much. What to watch, what's streaming, what's in theaters. Oh, you better get back here, all right? More music. Stay there.
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Zara Larsson, that is Midnight Sun. Jerry Dixon, we are just getting started here. Elton John with Britney Spears, Hold Me Closer with Protection, of course. Benson Boone is on the way with Beautiful Things. Mm-hmm. Panic at the Disco. All right, let's get into it.

0: Okay, I'm going to teach you money breathing. All right, here we go. Jerry Dixon here. If you want to reduce the money stress, pause before you open up your banking app. Take three slow breaths with a long exhale before looking at any numbers. 60 seconds of calmness can completely change how your brain processes financial decisions. I do that every time I open up my Chase app because there's just no money in it. 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
11: Here's your Q10 forecast. Bright sunshine expected today with daytime highs approaching 93. Winds out of the southwest around 5 miles an hour. 69 tonight, slight chance for storms. 93 tomorrow, mainly clear. Upper 80s Monday with a chance for storms. Much cooler Tuesday with highs in the upper 70s. Storms continue. That's your local forecast update. I'm meteorologist Ray Miller from the Q104 Weather Center. Right now, it's 81 degrees.
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0: All right, look at that. I'm watching Monday Night Football last week, and I knew Taylor Swift was going to be there because the Kansas City Chiefs were playing the Denver Broncos in Arrowhead. But very surprised to see Tom Cruise sitting with Taylor Swift. There were a bunch of celebrities in that box. How many celebrities can we get in that box already? I don't know. I got to tell you, if I had season tickets in front of that box, I'd be kind of annoyed. Hey, Tom Cruise, stop breathing on me.
1: 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Prizes will not be mailed or delivered. Any winner under the age of 18 must be accompanied by a parent or legal guardian. No trade or cash equivalent will be awarded for any contest prize. Any person or persons found to be in violation of these contest rules before, during, or after their respective contest or giveaway will be disqualified and will not be eligible for future contests or giveaways.
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Olivia Rodrigo also on the short list for the halftime show for the Super Bowl this year. That's right. It's Harry Styles, Olivia Rodrigo, and I think Justin Bieber are on the list. Who will get it? Yeah. All right. Let me show you the door right now. Yeah. It's Teddy Swims.

0: Central Kentucky's hit music station. It's Q104. And of course, we appreciate every listener who tunes into Q104 each day. Thanks for making us part of your mornings, afternoons, evenings, and weekends. Thank you. We look forward to keeping South Central Kentucky entertained for years to come. We are Q104.
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12: Here's your Q104 forecast. 93 this afternoon, under mainly clear skies, southwesterly winds, around 5 miles an hour. 69 tonight, slight chance of thunderstorms. Highs level off around 93. Tomorrow, lots of sunshine. Upper 80s Monday with a chance for storms. Much cooler Tuesday with highs in the upper 70s. Storms continue. That's your local forecast update. I'm meteorologist Ray Miller from the Q104 Weather Center. Currently, it's 84 degrees.
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0: Well, in celebrity news, looks like Reacher doesn't want to be married anymore. And when Reacher doesn't want to be married, you pretty much have to listen. All right. Of course, Alan Ritchson, the actor, is divorcing his wife. After 20 years together, Kat and I have decided to end our marriage and continue alongside one another in a different way. We grew up together, we built a life and family together, and we're raising our three incredible boys. Well, good luck to Alan and his wife, Kat.
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1: ABC News, I'm Chuck Sievertson. Danes in Copenhagen reacting to an agreement Denmark, Greenland, and the U.S. have reached, allowing the U.S. to develop a significant military presence while prohibiting U.S. adversaries from building their own bases on the island.
2: The United States is probably going to get what they could have had the whole time if they just asked nicely. So in that sense, I think it's going to be nice.
1: Health officials warn of a possible exposure to measles at a children's hospital in Pittsburgh. Lauren Shoup's two-month-old daughter was exposed to measles during a routine visit and then spent 21 days in quarantine.
3: It's sad that families like us are paying the price for the decisions of people who choose not to follow like science-backed advice, because we certainly will vaccinate her when she's able to be vaccinated.
1: Severe weather, intense storms, and a risk of flash flooding from the Rockies to the Midwest today. This is ABC News.
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9: Here's your Q104 forecast. 93 this afternoon, under mainly clear skies, southwesterly winds, around 5 miles an hour. 69 tonight, slight chance of thunderstorms. Highs level off around 93. Tomorrow, lots of sunshine. Upper 80s Monday with a chance for storms. Much cooler Tuesday with highs in the upper 70s. Storms continue. That's your local forecast update. I'm meteorologist Ray Miller from the Q104 Weather Center. Currently 86.
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with BB Rexha. Cameron Whitcomb. It's got the brand new one, Kingdom of Fear. Daisies right now. Justin Bieber on the short list for the Super Bowl halftime show. We'll talk about that.

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4: Last weekend, the Kentucky Wildcats were tested against the Alabama Crimson Tide at home, and now the Wildcats go on the road for another big challenge, taking on a top 10 Texas A&M team down in College Station, Texas. Good afternoon, everybody. I'm Darren Hedrick, sitting in for Christy Thomas this week, and you are listening to the Countdown to Kickoff, driven by Jack Burford Chevrolet. I'm joined by Ricky Lumpkin and Logan Stenberg as well as the Cats take on the Aggies. It is the second trip to College Station for Kentucky since Texas A&M joined the SEC back in 2012. The Aggies have yet to play a game in Lexington as a member of the SEC. Go figure on that. Kentucky 2-1 all-time against Texas A&M. This is the fourth Texas A&M is 2-1 against Kentucky. This is the fourth meeting all time. The last time these two teams met in College Station, the Aggies won in overtime 20-14. So Will Stein and Kentucky taking on Mike Elko's Aggies. It is the first meeting between Elko and Stein. And for Elko, his first matchup against Kentucky. Gentlemen, this is should be a fun game this afternoon, and we're looking forward to the first road game. It is the first trip down to College Station in quite a while, but Logan, I know you've had some experience down there. It is a different atmosphere where the stands go straight up into the sky.
5: Well, that's what I was going to say, man. I mean, obviously, Texas A&M leads this 2-1. It should be 1-2, I'll be honest with you. In 2018, you know, it was a 20-14 loss for the Kentucky Wildcats, but it was an overtime game that I played in, and I remember that the fans were just so engaged the entire time, shutting them up kind of at halftime when they were down and through the third quarter and realizing this is going to be a close game. This is a harder fought game than they kind of expected from the Kentucky Wildcats. It's one of those crowds where when they're quiet, you can hear a pin drop. But now when they're rowdy, it can really affect the offensive side of the ball for sure.
4: Ricky, what's going to be some quick keys for Kentucky being on the road with all that crowd noise? They're expecting over 107,000 in that stadium today.
6: It's going to be just being in the moment. You know, don't let it get to you. Don't get overexcited. Don't let it scare you. Don't get afraid of the noise. You came here for a reason. If anything, be very excited to shut up 107,000 people. Let's make them be quiet. Let's give them a reason to go home sad and not happy.
4: Over the next couple of hours, we will get you ready. We'll hear from the guys about half an hour before kickoff down at Kyle Field in College Station. And coming up, we will chat more about last weekend against Alabama and how that ties and gets Kentucky ready to face the Aggies. Similar defenses, a similar quarterback play. Marcel Reed is more experienced, but similar styles and what they like to do. We'll break down all of that and more as you listen to the Countdown to Kickoff. 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
3: I got Kyle Field in College Station, Texas. Dick Gabriel joined now by Tom Leach, Jeff Pecoro. It is Kentucky's first road game of the season. And Tom Leach, it's the first road game as a head coach for Will Stein. He's been on countless road trips as a player, as a coach, but it's different when you're the guy in charge. So he's had his hands full this week, not only preparing for the logistics of moving a small army, and of course he delegates that, but preparing for a heck of a challenge on the field.
4: Oh, yeah, this is the biggest stadium in the SEC. It's incredibly hot down here this week. It'll get close to 100. In fact, the local news said tomorrow it's supposed to be 100 here. And it is the third game of his time as a head coach. And normally I was looking back at other first-year coaches, and there'd be times way back where it might be late, you know, November, late October, before they play their first game away from home, or at least not on the opponent's home field. And this one comes in his third game. A lot of firsts for him, obviously, when he's a new head coach. But I looked to see the last time what a new Kentucky coach won his first road game. It turned out, as best I could tell, my research is accurate, it's happened one time.
3: Wow.
4: Fran Kersey did.
3: Wow.
4: In 73. So in this league, when you, and you're most of the times, you're these days, certainly your first road game's going to be often a league game. Wasn't always the case, you know, 20, 30 years ago. But yeah, suffice to say, it is a huge challenge here today for Kentucky. But, you know, last week was a game that was obviously a huge step up from their opening opponent in terms of the level of competition. And I think you probably should improve a lot off that. You know, they talk about teams improving from game one to game two. I would think for, you know, a quarterback that hasn't started before, for some young receivers and various players, they should make a significant improvement after going up against that level of competition for the first time and then to get to see it on tape.
3: Coaches like to talk about going back over the video, learning from that. I think Mark Pope calls it the autopsy. Will Stein, Jeff calls it going to the doctor. And I got to think the doctor is in when it comes to third down conversion. What happened last week cannot happen this week.
5: Yeah, it's been a hard go, really, Dick, for both of these teams on third down. For Kentucky, they're just 4 of 22 on the year, 1 of 14 last week. That's just 18%. The Aggies aren't much better, 10 of 26. That's only 38%. But their defense is only giving it up 4 of 22 times. So it's going to be real interesting to see how the third downs go with this team. You want to stay out of that hole. You know, the second half started last week against Alabama. They had to lead, but they just couldn't get anything going in that second half. And Tom and I have gone over this time and time again. They had a second and one that they got a minus play. They had a third and one they get stopped on. You know, if you make just one or two of these difficult third downs that weren't that difficult, it changes the whole complexion of that fourth quarter. I think it was a closer game than the final score, but again, you don't want to rely on that against this team in this stadium.
3: Don, the last time we were down here covering a game between the Aggies and the Wildcats, it went overtime. It was a great game. Wildcats missed opportunities to win. I mean, if they can play A&M as closely as they did last time and give themselves a chance to win, That would go a long way with this team and a young quarterback, or not a young quarterback, but an inexperienced quarterback. So what has to happen for Kentucky to make that happen?
4: Well, maybe a little bit of a similar script to that game you referenced in 2018, and that is a Kentucky defensive unit that could keep Texas A&M in check.

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1: Our man Corey Price, our stat guru, tells me that this is the largest lead ever for Kentucky in a true road game against an AP top 10 opponent, as the Cats have a 28-7 cushion with 11:44 to play. And A&M trying to cut into that lead right now with a third and goal from the Kentucky 5-yard line after a drive that started on a touchback at the 25-yard line for the Aggies. Obviously, they don't score on this one. They'll run another one.
5: Yeah, because a field goal does them no good at this point, because then you're still down by 3 scores.
1: Kentucky thought it had a fumble recovery deep in A&M territory, the opening kickoff, but on replay was overturned, and the Aggies drove down the field, but they came up empty in the red zone on a fourth down play. Kentucky had a tackle for loss, one of many big plays today for the edge rusher, Sam Green, and that kind of set the tone for the defense just kind of finding a way, while the offense took a little while to get going, mainly because they didn't get the ball a lot early. But the offense has really clicked from the second quarter on. The defense has gained confidence, I think, against this Aggie offense as the day's gone on. Traver's just been the one guy they haven't had an answer for.
5: He's something else, too.
1: And he's the widest of 3 in a triangle outside the left tackle. You got Gregory wide the other way. Reed from the gun, set back to his left. Marcel Reed waiting for the snap. Blitz coming. He sets deep in the pocket. That time, now scrambling. He'll go in untouched.
6: Yep.
1: Oh, they almost got it at the goal line. Yeah. Quick close there from Reyes as he came sprinting over, but Reed goes in. There was a huge space off to this left side, and it looked like he was just going to walk into the end zone, but Reyes closed the gap there quickly and actually took a shot at him right at the goal line. But, sorry, a touchdown, I think. 5 yards out. Reed runs it in, and the Aggies have cut it to 28-13, pending the PAT. Brings the Texas A&M crowd back to life with 11:37 left to play. The kick is good. But Kentucky still in front by 2 scores. The Wildcats 28, Texas A&M 14, with 11:37 left to play in the game here in College Station, Texas. And we'll take a break and be right back on the UK Sports Network.
7: Hey, BBN. UK football coach Will Stein here. In Kentucky, Big Blue determination is in our blood. It means we cheer together, we rise together, and we fight together. Whether we're going to battle on Saturdays or tackling our state's biggest healthcare challenges, Big Blue determination, it's why UK healthcare is

0: Field and College Station, Texas, where the Wildcats have pulled off an upset that likely will surprise a lot of people. C.J. Baxter's here with me. And before I talk about your background and your game today, I got to think this didn't surprise you guys, did it?
1: At all. We went through a little adversity last week. You know, we came out strong. We didn't finish the way we wanted to. So that's what we talked about. Coming into a hostile environment against a great opponent, we just talked about it was all about us. We had a saying this week, the eye of the storm. we felt like we
0: what
1: were...
0: What does that mean?
1: If you ever think about a hurricane,
0: yeah,
1: the eye of the hurricane is the calmest. Everything around us is where all the chaos
0: Got
1: is.
0: It.
1: And we felt like that's what this week was all about. That was our theme for this week, and I think that we put it on display today.
0: We were talking on the air about the fact that early in the game, it was just kind of odd, you know. I mean, they were moving the ball, but your defense holds and your defense picks. Then you guys start moving the ball. Tell me about how the opening stages of the game kind of set the tone.
1: Yeah, football is one of three aspects, you know. Special teams, offense, defense, and we talked about it this week. We have player-only meetings, every Thursday, and we emphasize that if one unit not doing well or, you know what I'm saying, if the offense not doing well, the defense can pick the offense up and vice versa. And we felt like that's what we were doing, and it really helped. The defense gave us a ton of momentum, creating turnovers, and we always want to win a turnover margin, and we did that today, and it helped us come out on top.
0: You referred to what happened last week. I got to think your meeting Thursday had a little extra depth to it going into this game. I mean, you know, ninth-ranked team on the road, all the heat and all that stuff, and it all paid off, didn't it?
1: Definitely. I mean, the preparation, man. Football games are won Monday through Friday. Yeah. That's when you win the game. Saturday is just you go put it on display. And I genuinely believe that the harder you prepare and the more you prepare, then Saturday is super easy. Practice is the hard part. Saturday should be the easy part. Have fun. Play free, play loose. And I think that's what we did today.
0: Yeah, but they're good.
1: That was a great opponent. Nothing but respect to those guys. Nothing but respect. That was a great team. They'll definitely win more games down the road. We just came out on top today.
0: C.J. Baxter is my guest. Tell me, first half to second half of the offense, you guys found yardage through the air. Mm-hmm. You're part of that. Mm-hmm. And it opened things up on the ground, didn't it?
1: Yeah, definitely. You have to be able to run the ball to pass the ball,
0: yep,
1: and vice versa. Once you start passing it, then the defense get back a little bit, so then you can run the ball. And then once you got both of those things going, then you can be a really balanced attack. That's what we did today. Kudos to the O-line, man.
0: Oh.
1: They're amazing, man. I feel like I say it every time I have an interview, but it's the truth. The O-line is amazing. To see the way those guys work, the way that they motivate one another, the way they motivate me, it was a drive in the game where I was dead tired, and they, CJ, one more play, and I ended up scoring. Willie Rodriguez was a big voice in that. Man, kudos to those guys, man. I really can't even say enough about those guys.
0: I was going to ask you about that. Getting into the end zone in a game like this, that's why you came here, isn't
1: yeah,
0: it?
1: Yeah, definitely, man. It was emotional for me,
0: sure.
1: Honestly. I've been through a lot last 2 years.
0: Oh,
1: you know, had a freshman year, I had a great year coming off the knee. Last year, I didn't have a year I wanted to have, battle a hamstring. Needed to restart in this place, man. Welcome me with open arms. Coach Stein, Coach Sloan, Coach Smith. All of those guys, they recruited me, and they felt like I could get back to where I was. And I feel like I'm slowly but surely getting there. And I can't do nothing but show my gratitude and my thankfulness to the program, to my teammates, to my coaches, all of that. I'm super thankful.
0: And yet you're playing so well, and yet I got to think you're just scratching the surface.
1: Oh, yeah, definitely. Still getting my feet wet. Still some areas of my game I know for a fact I have to improve. That's what's most exciting about about that, when you have a win, but you know you can play better. I mean, you so-called play good, but you know you can still play better. That's the best part about it. And I'm super excited to on the plane, watch some film, see what I could have done better, take care of my body, and be ready for next
0: week.
1: You
0: can't wait to look at that film. I've held this question, but I got to ask you, and I worked in the old Southwest Conference many, many years ago, so I know Texas versus A&M. Is there a little extra something there for you today? Come on now.
1: That's funny. A bunch of my former teammates from Texas hit me up and was like, ball out, you know, alumni, Bijan, and guys like that. I mean, I was there 3 years. It was a thought, but it wasn't nothing extra. I mean, this game was about us, about Kentucky, so that's what I'm super excited about. But like I said, I can't say enough about the O-line, the coaches, Coach Stein, Coach Sloan, Coach Kobe Smith. Man, those guys recruited me. They put me in a position to succeed. I feel like It's no, I have to be successful with those guys.
0: I bet your phone's blowing up. Go answer a few of those. Thank you so much. Congratulations.
1: Thank you. God bless.
0: Nice job. C.J. Baxter got into the end zone today for the Wildcats. And up next, Tom Leach and Will Stein on the UK Sports Network.
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